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There's a right and a wrong way to love somebody. And baby, I want to love you right. You just checked into the Sweat Hotel.

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1: Hi, babe. 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I am from Harlem, New York. I met you at North Carolina at the Ovens Auditorium. You signed my book for me. I just want to say thank you so much for making my dreams come true. It was many years in the making. I'm following you on Facebook. My name is Sini. Thank you, Keith. I love you, baby.
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3: My name is Rose Pollard, and I'm calling from Alabama, and I would just like to apologize to my husband. He's a sweetheart. And sometimes things don't go right, and I say a few upsetting words, but I keep the makeup to him and everything be all right. And I just like telling him on live video that I'm sorry. Okay, thank you. Be blessed, Keith. I love you. Bye-bye.
0: Didn't get through tonight.
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3: This is Frankie Everett. I'm from Waynesboro, Mississippi, and I just want to confess that I love Tyreek Kelly, which is a convict. Everybody in my town is upset because I'm in love and I changed my ways, and I'm moving out of this town after 44 years. I'm moving to Birmingham, Alabama, and I just want them to know that I'm confessing that I am truly in love, and this is not a mistake that I'm making.
4: Yes, my name is April, and I was calling to confess for love of my fiancé so much, who his name is Ernest Jackson. 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
2: Hey, this is Keith. Who am I speaking to?
3: This is Kim.
2: Hey, Kim, how you doing? What can I do for you tonight?
3: Oh, I was just trying to see. I know how I need to handle a problem. I just kind of got hurt in a little situation, just kind of feeling a little down about it because I thought someone really cared. And I guess in the sense that they really don't, but they still keep trying to make contact. Mm-hmm. So I'm just really ready to just back away and get back to my neutral corner, so to speak.
2: How did you get hurt in the situation?
3: Well, I got hurt because the person was seeing someone else who actually is very close at my job.
2: Oh, okay. Well, he was cheating on you with a close friend at your job, huh?
3: Mm-hmm.
2: Okay. Well, how did you find out?
3: It's a long story.
2: I had time if you had time, but I guess you don't have time to tell me.
3: No, not that. No, I don't have that much time. I'm still at work, too.
2: All right. Have a great night, hon. Take care of yourself.
3: All right. You too.
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13: I joined the Navy to serve my country as a Navy SEAL. While parachuting with my platoon, my parachute didn't open. I broke my neck. It left me paralyzed. Paralyzed Veterans of America was by my side from that moment on.
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3: Hey, this is Keith. 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
3: 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What can I do for you tonight, baby?
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3: 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How you doing tonight?
4: 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Okay, I listen to you until I go to bed.
3: Thank you for checking in. I appreciate that, baby.
4: 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Thank you.
3: All right, then. Have a great night.
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10: I'm John O'Hurley, and I support Paralyzed Veterans of America because our heroes have sacrificed so much for our independence.
11: 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I was paralyzed. PVA has brought me back to life.
12: While parachuting with my platoon, my parachute didn't open. 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

0: world.
1: I want to remind you that God loves you today. How about that? 901-219-2020. Sometimes we just need a reminder that he loves us in spite of us, no matter what he knows about us, no matter who doesn't like us, whether we've been abandoned, accepted, forgotten, or remembered. God loves you. I am hot chocolate all over the world. 901-219-2020. Yes, I am. God loves you. And because he loves you, he's got you. Because he's got you, you will not fall victim. I don't know who I'm talking to the plan of the enemy. If you just stay close to God, if you just listen to him a little bit more, if you just spend a little more time with him, as the world says, God is rocking with you, honey. He's on your side. He's in your corner. Again, I am hot chocolate all over the world. And we used to sing the song as children, Jesus loves me. This I know, for the Bible tells me so. Little ones and grown folks, to him belong. They are weak, my Jesus, but he is strong. Yes, Jesus loves me. Can I get 100 people to just agree with me by text and just say, yes, Jesus loves me? 901-219-2020. Because the world, life, situations are always trying to convince you he's not with you. He's not coming through. But yes, the song said, I was 3 or 4 years old when I first learned it. Yes, that's a defiant moment. That's a defiant statement. That's standing 10 toes down, as we say. Yes, Jesus loves me. Yes, my God, I don't know who I'm talking to today. Jesus loves me. People try to make you think that the God you serve won't come through for you. People come for you so that they can convince you that God won't come for you or won't come through for you. But yes, he will. Yes, he will. Why? Because yes, my God, I feel it all in my inner man, in my spirit. Yes, Jesus loves me. You got to stand on that thing. Because somebody's in your ear talking crazy. Somebody's trying to convince you you're not enough. Life is coming from the north, south, east, and west. But I'm here to tell you in this season, in this moment, God told me to come on the radio and just say, yes, my God, Jesus loves me. Honey, I need about 50 people. I said 100 at first, but if I could get 50 people to just text me, yes, Jesus loves me. And if you know it, text it for somebody who doesn't know it. 901-219-2020. And if you could capitalize that word, yes. Let's shake the world with that today. We got enough negativity. We got a lot of strange things going on. We got people dying.

thing. I told you all the other day, maybe some of you didn't hear. I had a friend of 20 years to drop dead the other day. Drop dead. Was talking to his wife and dropped dead, y'all. But you still here. God saw you, saw fit to keep you alive. God saw your future and said, oh, I need to keep them here. So you need to say, yes, Jesus loves me. It's not about the bills. It's not about popular opinion. It's about a place of knowing in spite of the circumstances, in spite of who walks out on you and who walks away and who lies on you. What I know for sure is, yes, Jesus loves me. For the Bible tells me so. And I take it a step further. The Bible tells us so, and then he's brought me through over and over and over again. He's shown up for me when nobody else could. He sustained me when my mother died. He kept me when my husband died. Now just hearing about a close friend of 20 years just falling dead, he still got me. You've gone through death. You've gone through trials. You've gone through hospital visits. You've gone through court cases. Your children have been locked away. They've been in trouble. The grandchildren have come running. But guess what you know for sure? Yes, Jesus loves me. And it says, Jesus loves me, this I know. No matter what it looks like, for the Bible tells me so. Maybe you just went through a divorce. Maybe you just went through a separation. Maybe things didn't work out for your church. Maybe your lights just got cut off. It don't change the love of God. He's still coming. He's still going to bring you through. He's still going to show up for you. Because what I know is, yes, Jesus loves me. For the Bible tells me so. Family, take that with you as you go to church, as you go to work, as you go throughout your day, as you drop the children off. Yes, what I know for sure, Jesus loves me. Oh, honey, I'm still here. That's how I know. I made it through the weekend. That's how I know. The car accident didn't take me out. That's how I know. He mended my broken heart. That's how I know. When everybody gave up on me, God somehow brought me through it. That's how I know. Oh, when I was down and out for the count, and they said I'd never be nothing because of what I came out of. That's how I know. Maybe you were adopted or abandoned. It don't matter. Jesus loves you. This I know. For the Bible and your life experiences tell us so. Yes, Jesus loves you, family. 901-219-2020. Can I get about 20 more people to text me? Yes, Jesus loves me. At 901-219-2020. Lord have mercy. Yes, he does. Family, I'm moving on. I'm trying to transition to the next thing. Let me come to your church, to your organization, to your business, to your group, to your senior citizens facility and talk about life insurance. I told you my friend fell dead the other day. And when I talked to his wife, who had called a couple years ago to get insurance from me? She said, one thing about it, hot chocolate, I'm so glad that I have some life insurance. You ought to be glad too, family. 901-219-2020. If you don't have it, you don't have to stay that way. Hot chocolate's got you, but at least let me come and explain it. At least let me come and talk about it. At least let me share it with the community. I make it fun, interesting. I don't charge you $1 to come. I bring snacks. I bring door prizes. I bring laughter. It's not a stuffy, oh, serious, well, we can't laugh, can't turn our necks. No, you're going to have a good time at my seminar. And did I tell you I come free? Let me say that part again. I know I said it, but somebody in the back didn't hear it. I come free and I talk to you 30 minutes to an hour, whatever time you give me at your Bible study, wherever, because people are still begging for funerals. I want to help you come and explain it, okay? Yes, Jesus loves me. Don't go nowhere, family. I'm here, 901-219-2020. This decree was written by Hot Chocolate Melody Collier all over the world. It was written March 7th, 2026. It is a decree about entering into a life of God's dream for us.
no longer living mediocre, no longer living barely enough, no longer

are loving God and living average. But it is His will, according to Ephesians 3:20, for us to live a life of wow, a life that's more than we could ask or think. So in order to do that, we have to find the secret place of the Most High. Yes, and to find the secret place, we understand that we're pursuing God's dream for us, because God's dream is always bigger than ours. I'm about to do this decree that I created, that Hot Chocolate created, just for me and for you. So I want you to repeat after me. I'll pause after each statement for you to repeat it out loud. I am born to live a big dream. God has more for me than what I see today. God has a bigger dream for me than I have for myself. I want to abide under the wings of the Almighty. I want to live inside of God's dream for my life. Average is not my portion. Living day to day humdrum is not my portion. Going to work, church, paying bills, and dying, that is not my portion. God has more for me than what others think I should have. God has more for me than what I could ask or think for myself. The more God gives me, the more glory I owe Him. I ask God for wisdom today to execute on earth what has been written for me in heaven. Thy will be done on earth, my God, as it is in heaven. I don't want average. I don't want my thoughts. I don't want my vision. But I want to live out God's thoughts, God's mind for me, God's vision for me. I am called to greatness. I am called to a six-figure income or more. I am worth $100,000 per year or more. My children are worth that. My grandchildren are worth that. My nieces and nephews are worth that. There is nothing in my past that has to hinder my future. I love integrity. I choose integrity. I choose a life that honors God. I choose to leave the old life behind me. I choose to leave the lying and pretending behind me. I choose to leave comparing myself to others behind me. I choose to leave keeping up with the Joneses behind me. But I do choose to upgrade to the life God has for me. I upgrade in my thinking. I upgrade in my decision making. I upgrade in my service to the Lord. Serving God is my foundation. And God will build His dreams for me on that solid foundation. I choose Jesus every time. I choose a relationship with Jesus every time. I decide to make the Lord my shepherd every time in all areas of my life. I choose to make Him shepherd. I honor God with my seeds. I only sow in good ground. I live beyond my salary. I live beyond my commission. Because God is opening financial avenues that go beyond what I can do.

Destiny is my portion. Living out my purpose is God's will for me. It is God's will that I know

and my household. I love God so much. I choose God every day. And in turn, I'm going to live out His dream for me. Because God's dream for me is certainly bigger than my own. God's dream will put me in the right rooms, with the right people, at the right time. God's dream will cause me to shake hands with royalty, with door openers, with decision makers. God has given me favor with decision makers. That's part of God's dream for my life. God's given me favor in new contracts, in new opportunities, in new doors. Not for my glory, but for God's glory. God's dream always brings Him glory, my God. God's dream is a part of my life. In fact, it's my whole life. It touches every part of my life, my relationships, my decisions. I will be a testimony in the earth of what God has done again, family. I will draw others to Christ by simply living out God's dream for my life. When they ask me how, I'll say God did it. I am God's disciple.

with my own wonderful mother. She had $10,000, but she came back to me later because what she had on her own was term insurance, and it went from $20-some a month to almost $300 a month, and she couldn't afford it. And I was just getting started in the business. I couldn't afford paying $300 almost a month. So she was supporting me anyway. So she got $10,000. But on her term,

$1,000, and it went up to almost $300. She had to drop that policy. Well, she got insurance with her daughter. It was whole life. Price never went up the whole time my mother had the coverage. But she only got $10,000 at first. Well, by the time God took her to heaven, brothers, okay, who didn't do nothing to help me with the funeral. That's another story. Thank God she had life insurance, but man, they could have at least taken me to dinner, right? That's my family. Thank God for knowing better and not just stopping at family. Some of y'all need to catch that. I have great friends who become great family because my biological family have always chosen to give nothing. And so when she passed away in 2023, I was not stuck. I did not, I want y'all to hear me clearly, have to go into my bank account because my mom constantly added to her policy.

had, I was so proud of the way I put her away. But guess what? We had other expenses too. Mm-hmm. Because we paid, right? Her church did not want to pay for the repast. So guess what? I paid for her repast because I wanted her to have the best. Her church had gotten a new pastor and they didn't do right. But her old pastor stood by her and he contributed to the repast. I paid for, oh my gosh, thousands of dollars to get her house cleaned out. My friends helped me clean out her house. Then I had to hire people to dump the trash. It was a lot cleaning out storage areas she had because I wanted everything right for my mother. Okay? So we spent well over $25,000. Then she wanted me to have something left. So I'm saying, family, if you have $10,000 in coverage or less, you need to call me today.

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I need to add 2,000 more. I need to add another 20,000. Whether you're adding 2,000 or 20,000 more, call me today. Or you have no life insurance. Lord have mercy on you. You need to be running to the phone to call me. Or if you had an appointment, didn't make it, had a policy, let it lapse, come on back home. Family, people are dying, dying, dying. Don't let it be your story that there's no life insurance on you, okay? Or there's not enough. Thankfully, because of my mother, I did not have to go in my pocket. Who gonna take over the car note? Come on now. Who's gonna sponsor the repass? Who gonna pay for Uncle Boogaloo who can't get here on his own because he doesn't have the money? He need a plane ticket or a bus ticket. Family, there's so many other things that go into a funeral. Beyond the funeral is 20. I can get you covered in 30 minutes or less by phone today. I can add to your coverage or I can get you some coverage that will never change. They say no health questions, baby. It's not what you think. You need to come to Hot Chocolate and get some real coverage. 901-219-2020. 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Bye. 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I sure do, and talk about life insurance. 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Nobody, and I can say that firmly, nobody explains life insurance in a seminar, a gathering like Hot Chocolate. 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

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So instead of being down about this new bump in the road, if I'm constantly filling my mind with the thoughts of how good he's been to me, of what all he's done for me, of all the things he's brought me through, of all the blessings he's presented me with, when I go down that list, I really don't have a lot of time to mull over the situation. 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

0: Yeah.
1: I'm more of a witness through example and a witness through, you know, you look at me and see how good God has been. But if you're defiant to that, I'm not really the best Christian for that. Because I don't have time. I just really don't have time to address a person that thinks it's them and not God. I really don't know. 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But then,

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0: It is my daughter's. 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
1: Yes. 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
0: Sissy, what we call her. 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
1: It is time now for the nephew to run that prank back. What you got for us, Neff?
2: I got it for you, Shirley. This right here is the gift. Let's go, cat dog.
3: Hello?
4: Hello, I'm trying to reach Bree.
3: This is Bree.
4: Hey, Bree, how you doing? Listen, we've never met. I wanted to reach out to you, though. Did you get a package that I sent to you last week?
3: A package? Who is this?
4: My name is Jason, and I sent you a package.
3: Jason, I know you? Who are you?
4: Say again now?
3: How do I know you?
4: You don't know me. I'm just, you know, like, I guess you could say I'm like a secret admirer. And I've been admiring you for quite some time. And, you know, I sent you a little something. And, you know, I didn't know if you got it or not, if I had the right address, but I wanted to know if you had gotten it. So, you know, this is like my first time reaching out to you.
3: You sent that package to my house?
4: Yeah, I mean, you got a pair of my underwear with the rose petals all in it?
3: You sent drawers to my house. Who the are you? And how do you know me?
4: I've been admiring you for a long time. I mean, I see you at your job. I see you at your house. You know, at the grocery market when I see you.
3: So what, you stalker? Do I know you? Where do I know you from?
4: You don't know me. You know, you don't know me at all. But you know,
3: Wait a minute. You just sent some drawers to my house. Got my husband all up in an uproar behind drawers, and you don't even know me.
4: You got a husband?

0: I got a husband.
1: Oh, okay. I mean, hey, no disrespect, Bree. I ain't know you had a husband. You know,
0: you been watching me, stalking me at my job, at my house. You ought to know that.
1: Hey, I apologize on that, but you did get it.
0: I want no apology. Yeah, I got him.
1: Okay, I mean, what did you think about the gesture, though? I mean,
0: let me explain something to you. My husband got that package with my name on it, and I've been for the last week going through hell. This checking my Facebook, all of my emails, going through my call history on my phone. He wake my up in the middle of the night talking about this, and you ask me about, are you crazy?
1: No, I was just admiring you. I thought, you know, sending a pair of my underwear with
0: some draws to my house.
1: I don't even know you like that.
0: I don't even know you like that.
1: I mean,
0: I know.
1: But that was my way of like showing you that I admire you, that I'm into you. You know, that was just
0: That's some sick. I don't need no more draws. Especially no strange draws. I got draws at the house. I got two sons, a husband. I wash draws every week. I don't need no more draws. You don't do no like that. Upset my whole household, have me in divorce court behind some draws. What I want to know is, how the hell do you know me? How did you get my address, where I work, where I buy? Well, how did you know me? My phone number, all this. How the do you know me? I don't get that. Where did you get my from? I tell you what, call this number back when my husband get home.
1: He can get
0: your drawers back. You come meet him in the morning. I have him there. Come by my job.
1: I'm not trying to have no more altercations with nobody. I'm not trying to have all of that.
0: You explain this to him and get this off my, because I've had enough of this. Some drawers at my door.
1: Okay, let me ask you this here. Will you send me some of yours?
0: No, you didn't. Are you not listening to me? Hell no, you can't have none of my drawers. Why don't you ask my husband for them when he see you in the morning? Why don't you ask him for some of my drawers?
1: I thought it would be, you know, like a sign of something intimate, something from me, you know, kind of like a token of where I wanted the relationship to go. I don't even know you.
0: You got my in divorce court behind some drawers, and I don't even know you. Who the are you? Who are you? How do you know so much about me? Where did you get my address from? How do you know where I work? How you get my phone? Who are you?
1: You done known I have a husband.
0: Matter of fact,
1: say what now?
0: Lock this number in. You can call back on this number in an hour when that is home so we can get this straight. So you can talk to him. Do that for me.
1: Oh, wait. See, I'm not looking for no altercation. If
0: oh, you was looking for something and you still don't understand, so obviously that's what you want, because I'm trying to explain to you, you didn't upset my whole household, got my over here nerved, and you ain't understanding it. So obviously what you are looking for is an altercation.
1: No, I'm not looking for it. I'm looking for some personal time with you. That's what I'm looking for.
0: My personal time is with my husband. What about that, don't you understand?
1: Will you send me a pair of your underwear?
0: What?
1: I mean, is that asking too much? If you just send me a pair, I'll go away.
0: I'll send you the all right. Give me your address. Yeah, tell me where to send them. Tell me where to send these drawers right now.
1: Are you going to send them?
0: What's that? Hell yeah. Give me the address. You give me the address. Matter of fact, I'll hand deliver them right tonight.
1: See, you're trying to create an altercation. Why not just give you a P.O. box? Because, see, you're trying to create an altercation.
0: No, give me your address. You got mine. You got my address. Let me send you something to your address.
1: No, that's all right. Look, you know what? Can I say one more thing to you?
0: No, you know what? I don't want it. What the do you have to say to me?
1: Can I say one more thing to you, please?
0: What do you want?
1: I just want to tell you who I am. Can I tell you who I am?
0: You know, it told me who you are. I want to know how the you know me. Where you get my from?
1: Listen to me real closely. This is nephew Tommy from the Steve Harvey Morning Show. You just got pranked by your sister.
0: Oh, hell.
1: Hello?
0: What? Oh, I'm a
1: hello?
0: What? What the f***? Oh, my goodness. Yeah. Oh, I'm going to get her. Oh, my God.
1: All right, Bree, tell your man to simmer down. It was all a prank phone call, baby.
0: Oh, my God. He is not.

0: going to believe this. Oh, my goodness. He is not going to believe it.
1: Tell me this, Bree. What is the baddest? I'm talking about the baddest radio show in the land.
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1: Coming up at the top of the hour in entertainment news, Soul Train Awards show is returning this fall after being gone for 2 years. Wow, that's great news. Mr. T is upset over how his new Netflix documentary portrays his life.
2: And, oh my God, I did it!
1: And again, this year, we want to know, can you wear white after Labor Day? These are the questions we're pondering right now. That's
3: well,
1: all coming
3: it.
1: Up. Got it on
2: I
1: right
2: asked
1: now.
2: Y'all last week, though. I asked y'all last week about Labor Day.
1: That's all coming up at the top of the hour, but right now, it is time to ask the Ready to Love officer, that is the Riddito. I almost said really, though. That is the Riddito and Junior. But you like really, though, Tommy.
2: Really, though.
1: This is from Ivy in Long Beach. Ivy writes, my husband is a huge Raiders fan, and since they moved to Vegas, he won't let me go to the games with him. I made plans to go with a group of friends, and he's upset about it. I like the Raiders, too. Why is my husband so against me going? What's going on there?
2: Yeah. I don't know what that's about. I tell you what, though. You invite your own friends and go to the game by yourself, and don't include your husband. Nah.
1: Ignore him.
2: Nah.
1: Act like he's not even there.
4: Wow.
2: Yeah, we got club level. We got better seats than him and everything. Don't even worry.
3: Yeah, do all of it.
1: Yeah.
4: Wow.
1: Yeah.
2: Call him from the club level up in the Raptors. How you doing up there?
1: Mm-hmm. Yeah. So, yeah, I mean, what is
2: but
1: the deal?
2: Why.
1: Why doesn't he want his wife to go? What is he doing that he doesn't want her to be a part of, or, you know, if he wants to be just with his boys, just say that.
2: Say that, but if y'all, you know, if you and your wife, you know, got the same team, y'all like the same team, you know, you're supposed to go hang out with your wife sometime. You don't have to go to every game with your wife, but, you know,
3: no, you
2: got to at least include her.
1: What, Junior?
3: No, you don't. You ain't got to do all that.
1: Uh-huh.
5: Just doing too much.
3: Yeah.
1: Because I hear a little attitude in your tone.
3: Y'all like the same team. Why y'all can't go to the game? Y'all like the same team.
1: Yeah.
4: Yeah.
1: Yeah. Yeah. So why can't they go? Yeah. That's what she wants to know.
2: That's what I want to know.
1: Yeah.
3: Yeah.
2: Can we go to the game again?
3: See why.
1: Mm-hmm.
5: Because yeah, it's hubby. Vegas.
1: Yeah, you're doing too much, hubby.
3: Yeah.
1: All right, moving on to Kevin in Philly. Kevin writes, I had sex with an ex in her car. She had a lot to drink in the club and told me to meet her outside, so I went. Now she thinks we're getting back together, but we're not. I lost respect for her after we had sex in her car. Am I wrong for how I feel? What?
3: No. No, you're not.
2: You're not wrong. There was nothing wrong with having sex in the car. Yeah.
1: But you lost respect for her. Shut up.
2: One thing leads to another. And I don't lose respect for her because, I mean, y'all might do it again in the car. Don't do that.
1: No.
2: Don't count it out. You know what I'm saying? Don't do that. But I don't know what make her think we getting back together. Just because we was in the car for
3: any time. That's the problem.
2: Yeah, just because we was in the car for 30 minutes. I don't know what make you think we back now. We ain't back.
5: Oh, you're judgmental.
1: Yeah.
5: Now you're going to lose respect for her.
1: I know.
2: I'm not being disrespectful. I'm just saying. We just
1: true.
2: Naked for a minute. That's all we are. We just naked for a minute.
3: Mm-hmm. It's true.
1: Yeah. Yeah. Yeah. Yeah. I hope she. Yeah. Move on with your life. Miss Kevin,
3: okay.
1: We don't like you.
3: Well, I'll tell you this. I'll tell y'all this. Miss a car payment and lose his car. We ain't in the car no more.
5: That's what
1: moving
5: you got.
1: On. Moving on to Nisi.
3: If you want me, you need a car. If you want me.
1: Kevin, you're trash. Moving on to Nisi and DeSoto. Nisi and DeSoto writes, I had a minor surgery, okay, and my husband hasn't cleaned the house for days. He told me that he can't wait for me to get on my feet because the dishes are piling up.
4: Oh,
1: he called my mom, and she came to clean up. Should I be upset with my mom?
4: No.
1: What is, these husbands, what is happening here?
4: Sorry?
1: Yeah. He's trash.
3: No, he's not.
1: He's trash. He is. He can't clean up. His wife had minor surgery or get somebody in to clean up the place. Not her mom. Oh, this is.
5: He can't wash the dishes.
1: Yeah, the dishes are piling up.
3: They're not going to like what I'm going to say, but you say it. Go ahead, John.
1: You don't like dishes piling up. You would have cleaned those dishes, and you know it, Mr. Yeah. Three.

0: 8 showers a day.
1: Just because of who I am, I would have cleaned the dishes.
0: Yeah.
1: I would have done that. I know. Yeah. I can't stand
2: it. Is it just because who you are, you're saying germaphobe, but you would help your wife out?
0: Yes, that's the issue.
2: Then why is that just her job? You ain't doing
1: dishes. No, no, we do it. We do it together. We do it together.
2: We're not doing nothing together.
1: It's whoever.
0: Did you not hear the part about minor surgery? Okay.
2: I'm mad.
1: No, if my baby's sick, then I got to do it. It's on me.
2: Thank you.
3: No, you don't.
0: It was like pulling teeth, though.
3: You ain't
0: got to
3: do it. No, you don't. Don't fall for that.
0: Junior?
3: Don't do that.
0: What do you mean? Don't fall for that. What are you saying?
3: It said minor surgery. Well, it didn't say major.
0: I hate you right now, Junior.
3: You can hate me. Can you move your arms?
0: The dishes are piling up here.
3: You got to go do these dishes. Can you walk?
2: I hate you.
3: You can hate me. It said, she said it was minor surgery. It wasn't major.
0: All right, we're moving on because I hate you. Yeah.
3: What you mean?
1: That's Junior. I know you're sick behind. I ain't trying to tell somebody they got to.
3: That's how I know how to tell it. I've been sick.
2: Don't you say any chauvinist statement. I swear.
3: Okay.
2: I swear.
3: All right.
0: Anymore, you mean?
3: Right. Are you breathing?
2: Okay. Mm. Say it. Keep talking.
1: See, right there.
2: See what happens.
1: Right there.
3: Junior. Get up and do these dishes.
0: All right. We're moving on. Last one, guys, because Junior's made me mad. This is from Lewis in Montgomery. Lewis writes, my wife called me and she didn't hang up. I heard her in the drive-thru ordering a double cheeseburger. We are supposed to be eating healthier, but she's clearly cheating. Do I confront her or should I focus on my own weight loss journey? Yeah, worry about yourself.
1: Worry about yourself, boss. You done already let it. She didn't let the diet go, partner. It's over.
0: How did that go down, Tommy? Though, what happened?
1: Listen, let me get a double meat cheeseburger, extra mayo. Listen, can you grill the onions? Please grill the onions.
0: And
1: put some mushrooms on it. And last but not least, you got to cut my burger in half. Please cut it in half. And can I get a milkshake with that? Vanilla. Yes.
0: A large fry.
1: Yeah.
0: Okay.
1: And a large fry. No salt. I'm trying to watch my salt intake. Thank you.
0: And an apple pie and a Diet Coke. Because that was not healthy what she ordered. They're trying to do a health thing. No. So he wants to know, should he confront her or just focus on it?
1: Do y'all have the new nuggets? Yeah. Put me three of them in there. Let me taste them. I know y'all heard y'all had some new ones. Put them in there.
0: She's in trouble. All right, thank you guys, Riddalo and Junior. Coming up at the top of the hour, we will have some entertainment news for you right after this.
1: I want the sweet and sour dipping sauce. Yes.
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6: The city of Jackson has submitted the remaining information needed to complete its 2025 fiscal year audit that had been overdue. That's according to Mayor Scott Conger, who said the main issue for the delay was decades-old technology. The outside auditor is expected to provide a timeline this week for finishing the audit. Around 10,000 people lost power Thursday night in Jackson, and a critter is to blame. Jackson Energy Authority officials said a raccoon got into a substation and triggered an automatic shutdown. Most customers are back online within a half hour. And the push

0: to rename Nashville International Airport after Dolly Parton was given a green light. The state-controlled Metropolitan Nashville Airport Authority met Friday and unanimously approved a motion directing the airport CEO to begin the renaming process, which could take a year or more. I'm Christy McIntyre. This update powered by WNBJ, Jackson's NBC 39.
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0: know if you guys know this, but the Soul Train Music Awards are officially making a highly anticipated return after a three-year hiatus. Yeah, the 2026 award show is traveling back to its roots to be taped in Chicago, baby, the Chi. The exact city where creator, the late great Don Cornelius, first launched the legendary Soul Train TV series more than 50 years ago, guys. BET announced that the iconic celebration of Black music and culture will air on November 27th. It's going to be a little chilly in Chicago during that time. And for the first time in Soul Train history, it will air on CBS as well as BET. Congratulations. That's awesome. You guys excited?
1: Yeah.
0: To see the Soul Train Awards?
2: I like that.
0: Yeah.
2: Mm-hmm.
1: Yeah.
2: I like
1: back
2: that.
1: In the Chi.
0: Yes, yes, yes.
2: Where it all started. You can't beat that.
0: Yeah, yeah. We should go.
3: It's great.
0: Take your heavy
2: coat.
0: Yeah,
2: let's go. So. What date is it?
0: It's November 27th. We should go to that. We really
1: so
0: should.
1: So are they going to tape before that? Because that's very important information to
0: yes.
1: know before we go.
0: Yes.
1: We love our hometown, but ain't nobody trying to.
0: Born and raised in Chicago, but woo!
1: Yeah.
0: Those winters. But it's not like ice cold in November like it is in February and January and
1: you
0: February.
1: You never know, Shirley.
0: Yeah.
1: You never know.
0: It's so unpredictable. You are right.
1: You never know.
0: You got to be prepared. So let us know. So yeah.
2: But is that around Thanksgiving, y'all?
0: Yeah, it is.
1: Thanksgiving weekend,
0: actually. Uh-huh.
2: Okay.
0: Yeah.
1: Okay.
0: Mm-hmm.
1: It's that Friday after, I think.
0: We need to go.
2: I'll show up with a turkey leg, some fried turkey. We can make some sandwiches. We'd be right on point.
0: Yeah.
1: Not that we pull out the aluminum foil and sandwich.
0: Yes.
2: Oh, we're coming with some turkey. Yes.
0: Yeah. But we're excited to see it. It's been away for a minute, but Soul Train Awards, just we love it. Yep, we love it for the culture. All right, moving on. Mr. T has publicly slammed his brand new Netflix biographical documentary. It's called Untold, Mr. T. I Pity the Fool. Say it, Tommy.
2: I pity the fool.
0: He's calling
2: I pity
0: the film,
2: Netflix.
0: Yeah, he's calling it garbage. He's saying the film is garbage. The documentary premiered globally on Netflix on September 8th, and despite participating in the project, Mr. T accuses the director and Netflix of trying to control his narrative and leaving out his actual life values. He feels that his extensive community and charitable work was left out, and the documentary focused purely on his loud Hollywood persona. He denied that he stepped away from Hollywood because of poor choices and bad behavior. He said he stepped away because he had already achieved his ultimate life goal of buying a home for his mother and being able to provide for his family. So, you know,
2: but
0: they put
2: he
0: everything.
2: Didn't see this, but he didn't see all this before it came out.
0: I guess not.
2: I mean,
0: you know, it had to go to it had they had to edit it. You know, that takes a while. You know, they probably shot a lot of footage and they cut out a lot of footage. You know,
2: he
0: how it
2: cut
0: goes
2: the wrong deal. Then it ought to be his approval before he released. He ought to be saying what can and can't go.
0: Yeah, because he participated in it, and now he's
3: exactly
0: mad about
3: sure.
0: It. Yeah.
2: Now, they got mohawk all in places it ain't supposed to be. That's not good.
1: Hey, your chains.
2: You got 82 chains
3: all them
2: on
3: chains,
2: and all this.
3: Everything.
2: Not working out, partner.
0: Yeah. Yeah, yeah, but I still want to see it. I haven't seen it yet.
2: I
0: love
2: Mr.
0: wanna see
2: Pito.
0: It. Yeah. Oh, yeah. Mr. T was it.
3: It's his special. It's his documentary.
0: Mm-hmm.
3: It's his.
0: Yeah.
1: Yeah.
3: So how you mad at what you said? You mad at what you said?
0: I'm sure he wanted them to put more, I guess, of his good side. Like he said, his charitable behavior and his charitable works and all of that. You know, not just the loud Hollywood, I pity the fool, Mr. T, you know, from back in the day. Mm-hmm. So that's what it is. Yeah.
1: And he has that right.
0: Yeah, he does, but it's just a little late. Yeah.
2: Did they show him when he was cutting all them trees down off that property?
0: Oh, yeah, his property.
2: Let me cut all them trees off
3: that property.
2: He got mad at him.
0: Mm-hmm.
2: They show
1: we
2: that
1: have
2: post.
1: To watch it and see.
0: Yeah, we don't know. We got to watch it. It's on Netflix right now.
2: Did they show him putting every chain on one by one? Did they show him doing
3: that? Okay, they probably didn't show that.
2: Because that's the whole documentary. When you

0: you know, when you put 80 of them on, that's
1: what's going on with amazing. That neck?
2: That's a lot.
0: Yeah.
2: I mean, is he on the 18? Are we going to see the 18?
3: I'm sure we'll see that part. You know,
1: we need
3: I'm sure.
1: Watch it. Why yeah, are you asking sure all these we'll questions, see, yeah. Junior?
3: And I think we should all watch it. That should be homework. And come back and watch it. Talk about
0: is
3: it.
0: Rocky Balboa, Rocky Balboa in the footage too. Is we finna see
2: Rocky Balboa? Oh, Rocky. Oh yeah. Are we gonna see that?
3: Yeah. Wait, I'm sure we'll see it because it talks about his Hollywood days, and he was a big part of that. So yeah, I'm sure we'll see all of that.
2: Tell me, what was his name in Rocky? Was it Clubber Lang?
0: Clubber Lang. Yeah.
2: Are we gonna see Clubber Lang?
1: Ask one more question about this documentary.
3: I cannot stand them.
0: You remember what he told Rocky's wife? Hey, pretty lady, why don't you come over here? I'll show you what a real man is. You remember that?
1: One more time.
0: Hey, pretty lady, why don't you come over here? Let me show you what a real man is.
1: Why does Tommy sound like Mr. T and a little of my girl from Norbit?
4: How you doing?
1: Oh, yeah.
3: Rasputia.
1: Sound a little bit.
0: How you doing?
2: Tommy, can you say lane one? Can you say line one more time, Tommy?
0: Hey, pretty lady. You come over here, let me treat you like a real man.
3: I just hear Mr. T, but I do.
1: Don't you hear
3: a little fat Albert.
0: Y'all hear Rasputia?
3: I hear a little fat Albert, too.
1: Do you?
3: Yeah.
1: Norbit!
3: Hey.
0: Norbit! Man. Hey, man, Eddie Murphy is a beast, man.
3: He is. He needs to have a whole row of Academy Awards. He really does. God. He should. All right, guys, we're moving on. Every year, we have this debate, and here's news you can use. You can actually wear white after Labor Day because the old rule is outdated. It's dated and no longer applies to modern fashion, okay? All the fashion authorities and designers have agreed that the no white after day labor rule is obsolete. So there you go. We can do it.
0: So white draws is fine, like I asked y'all last week.
3: Coming up at 20 minutes after the hour. CDs are making a surprising comeback. We'll talk about it right after this.
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0: 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CDs, those old compact discs. Remember CDs, guys? They were so hard to open. Remember that? We used to rely on for music. We used to rely on them for music. They're making a surprising comeback with U.S. sales rising considerably in the first half of this year. Millennials and Gen Z generations express that they're tired of streaming subscriptions and want to physically own an artist's whole CD or a movie soundtrack. So did we. We did. We did back in the day. Vinyl records are popular with the millennials until they realize that CDs are less expensive. So isn't it funny how, you know, history always repeats itself? Yeah, it just full circle. This has come around now. Do you guys have any of your old CDs?
1: I got a lot of CDs. I got the CD folder that you kept everything in.
0: Yeah, I remember that. Yeah. Because you took them out of the case. And you kept it in your car. That's what.
1: Well, like you said, though, it took 2 hours to get it out the case. You didn't have the right box cutter.
2: That little one piece.
0: Yeah.
2: That one little piece with the red tip. It took forever. That one little. Yes.
3: But can we talk about how talented and skillful of drivers we were? We had the CD, the black thing, in your lap.
0: Oh, yeah.
3: Flipping it while driving.
2: Changing CDs, Carla.
0: Yes. Kids, please don't do this type of thing.
3: We did
1: have a CD player in the car.
2: Don't do it.
0: No. Couldn't afford to. No.
3: We had skills with this. And I think our generation, we've been through all of it. Real to real. Cassettes.
0: Yeah.
1: If you bring that cassette back, that was
0: the A-track.
3: A-track.
1: Oh, that cassette tape. That was my one.
3: They say that's why Generation X, why we have attitudes, because we have spent so much money on different forms and styles of how we get our music. And they said, now you stream. We like, what is it now? Because we've seen it all.
0: Yeah. From driving with our knees, doing stuff,
2: all of that.
0: Putting on our makeup. Oh, man, we've done so much. Yeah. Yeah, yeah.
1: But you're cold. Right.
3: This left me could dry.
0: Yeah.
1: This left me was cold.
2: Yeah. Was it Columbia House? That's what you get.
3: Baby. Columbia House? Talking about for 1 cent.
2: Okay, Carl. For 1 cent, we had all them CDs.
3: But why was your credit so bad?
0: I spent hours in Tower Records in L.A. Yes. Hours and hours there.
2: I like that.
0: Going through CDs. And
1: that's still there.
0: Yeah.
1: That's still there. Yeah.
3: Okay, so what was your first purchase vinyl record?
1: My very first one was Stevie Wonder. I Wish.
3: It was what?
1: 45. I Wish.
3: 45. Oh, okay.
0: Yeah. Oh, nice. Wow. Okay.
1: Nice. Yeah. Stevie Wonder.
0: Oh,
1: and then after that, I bought all the Richard Pryor albums.
0: His party albums, yes. All right, guys. Thank you. Coming up at 34 minutes, do you enjoy watching TV with your spouse? Or do you prefer to be alone? We'll find out right after this.
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6: The city of Jackson has submitted the remaining information needed to complete its 2025 fiscal year audit that had been overdue. That's according to Mayor Scott Conger, who said the main issue for the delay was decades-old technology. The outside auditor is expected to provide a timeline this week for finishing the audit. Around 10,000 people lost power Thursday night in Jackson, and a critter is to blame. Jackson Energy Authority officials said a raccoon got into a substation and triggered an automatic shutdown. Most customers are back online within a half hour. And the push to rename Nashville International Airport after Dolly Parton was given a green light. The state-controlled Metropolitan Nashville Airport Authority met Friday and unanimously approved a motion directing the airport CEO to begin the renaming process, which could take a year or more. I'm Christy McIntyre. This update powered by WNBJ, Jackson's NBC 39.
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0: The fall TV lineup is starting soon, and there are lots of great shows to stream right now. So let's talk about your TV habits. What's it like watching a movie or a show with your significant other? What's that like, guys?
1: You guys are married.
0: Mm-hmm. It's the best. What's that like?
2: Let me go first.
0: Well, Junior just went first. He said it was the best. Ahead, what are you saying, Junior? Because I'm not convinced.
1: Well, I can't say it's the worst.
2: So you're lying.
0: How do you really feel?
1: I didn't say I was lying.
0: So it's the best. You love. You love watching movies with your wife.
1: Just because I work with y'all. Y'all don't know me. Just because I work with y'all.
0: We don't know you like that.
1: You don't know me like that. I said it's the best. I'm through. Go ahead, Tommy.
0: Okay. All right. Tommy.
2: You know what it is that she always walks in while I'm watching something. And then she wants me to fill her in on everything that has happened.
0: Mm-hmm.
2: When
0: mm-hmm.
2: it's like, okay, hey, I'm on season two. I can't tell you a whole season and a half and try to catch you up. You're gonna have to, what they doing? What they shoot at her for? Hey, I can't tell you all.
0: Why you say
2: this.
0: That? It's, yeah.
2: Why is that? Not is that his mom? No, that's his wife. But listen, I can't. You're messing this up for me. Okay.
0: Uh-huh.
2: So that's the problem that we have now. When mm-hmm. she's watching TV, it's straight.

0: you know, housewives and
1: reality.
0: They kept fighting, and it's just, I was like, oh my God, I can't watch this. I can't sit through this. Y'all doing too much. But then I just go in the kitchen and watch something in the family room because
1: I have a friend that it's a female, my best friend Debbie. When she's watching a movie, you cannot talk to her. She's so into the movie.
2: She doesn't pay attention.
1: She has no idea what's going on around her. That is crazy to me.
0: I like that. She is paying attention.
1: She's so into it. Yeah.
2: You know, for me, I think when me and my husband, okay, so when we decide that we're going to watch a show together, like let's say we're going to binge watch or whatever, sometimes one of us, we may cheat and go ahead and watch episodes.
0: Do you try to lie through that though, like you ain't seen it?
2: Well, when you pull it up.
1: It's you, Carla. Just say it's you.
2: So when you pull it up, you know, we'll look at each other, the show, and then it's like, did we watch that one? Ain't no we.
0: Why is the little red line all the way here to the end?
1: Right. Or sometimes it'll just say the word, watched.
2: Just put you on blast.
1: Yes. So do you put any ground rules in place? Like when you're getting ready to watch a movie together, do you say, okay, now whatever, do you put it?
2: Well, my husband will say this.
3: Absolutely, we do.
2: Mm-hmm. Well, I'll say this real quick and I'll let the guys talk. My husband will say this. It's got to be some kind of killing and violence within the first 20 seconds or you're going to lose me.
1: Exactly.
0: My rule is Jackie got to go to the bathroom before we start. You have to go.
1: A child?
0: Yes, because 15 minutes in, you're going to, can you pause it? No. Come on, man. Come on.
1: Like, that's how we do our kids.
2: 4 hours.
3: That ain't mine.
1: Junior, what are you saying over there?
3: I don't need you touching me while we're watching TV. Don't touch me.
1: Oh, so she wants to get romantic. You mean like romantic?
3: Yeah, she trying to cuddle. Uh-huh. This ain't cuddling time.
1: This is
0: okay. That's about,
3: first of all, I'm going to deal with your head, but I can't. Your feet can't touch me. We ain't playing footsies in the movie, y'all. We can't play footsies.
2: So she can lay her head on your shoulder or something?
3: Yes, but then her feet touching me too. The movie's on. Do you see the movie?
2: So why don't you want that?
3: Because the movie on, Carla.
1: He wants to watch the movie.
3: I'm trying to watch a movie.
1: But that's, you know, I mean. You cuddle, you watch the movie, you cuddle. You know, you can always put the movie on.
3: Not if Jason Statham on his TV. I got to watch Jason Statham.
0: No. I will pause Jason so we can do it.
1: He is a beast. I guess.
3: Not Sylvester Stallone. Not Samuel L. Jackson. Why are we touching?
1: So just get all of it in before the movie. Got it. All right. Coming up next, it is the nephew. Thank you, guys. With today's prank phone call right after this.
0: Yay, yay.
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0: What's up, y'all? This your man, Sandy Entertainer. You're listening to the Steve Harvey Morning Show. Yeah, boy.
1: Coming up at the top of the hour, it's my strawberry letter for today. And the subject is, he was next door with the neighbor's sister. Okay, we'll get into that, find out what that's all about in just a few.
2: It is. What is they doing?
1: Okay. Okay. We'll go with that one. All right, but right now it's time for the nephew and today's prank phone call. Nephew, what you got for us?
2: This right here, Shirley, is bed bugs. No, you know, nobody wants bed bugs. This is bed bugs.
1: No.
2: But let me tell you about these bed bugs. I'm just going to break it down for y'all. See, it wouldn't be so bad, you know, but the lady I'm messing with, I'm finding out. See, I'm calling her husband. You understand?
1: Yeah.
2: Because she bringing bed bugs from over there to my house.
1: See, oh,
2: now you done messed my bed up. You see what I'm saying? Now I got to get a new mattress. Yeah. Somebody going to pay for this here. Somebody going to pay for this.
1: You're going to die today.
3: What you doing?
2: No. This is what we're doing. This about the, and listen, don't be starting to talk. I don't want to hear about what's going on with me and her. That ain't the subject at hand. The subject is the bed bugs.
1: Okay.
2: The bed bugs. That's the problem.
4: Nasty man. Yeah.
2: Let's stay focused on your wife bringing these bed bugs over here. What's up, Junior?
3: Let me ask you something. Because I'm concerned now.
2: About what?
3: Do you really realize how stupid you is? Do you really realize that? Do you know that?
4: Stupid you are.
1: Tell
4: him, Shirley.
1: I can't.
3: I said that's it.
2: Yeah.
3: Do you know
2: it? Yes. Yes.
3: Okay.
2: You can't just call these people like this and not be stupid. What are they? What about any right frame of mind prank people? This is what I do. Let's go, cat dog. Bed bugs it is, baby. Bed bugs.
5: Hello? Hello, I'm trying to speak to Shanice. She's not here right now. I'm going to take a message. Do you know when she's coming back? Nah, is this a business call or something? Nah, this is personal. I need to talk to her immediately. Nah, you need to talk to me. This her man. Who is this? This is Brandon. Who are you? I'm Ernest, man, but why do you know Shanice? I got a bit of a situation here, man, and it's basically a financial situation that I'm owed some money from her. So I kind of need to talk to her about

0: about getting this money is totally disrupted my whole apartment, and I need to actually see about talking to her about getting this whole problem taken care of.
1: What's the situation? What's going on?
0: I mean, I'm basically right now I'm $2,500 in the rears due to Shanice, and I need to see if she's gonna be able to pay me for the situation or what, you know.
1: Do my girl owe you money?
0: She owes me $2,500.
1: $2,500 for what? I don't even know who you are, first of all. So what's up with the $2,500?
0: Man, first of all, my name is Brandon. Okay. And I've been knowing Shanice probably for the last 3 or 4 months now. Okay. So here you want to know it all in a nutshell is it's like this. Shanice been coming through. Okay, for the last 3 or 4 months, been coming over here to my spot, to my apartment, hanging out. I'm just now finding out within the last 2 weeks, I had to get rid of my couch. I had to get rid of my mattresses because...
1: Your mattress?
0: Because it's bed bugs.
1: Your mattress? Wait a minute, dude, wait a minute. So you trying to tell me she was in your bed?
0: Yeah, she been in my bed, dude.
1: She been in your bed. Are you crazy?
0: Hey, man.
1: Come on,
0: man.
1: Now, dude.
0: Listen,
1: you know, you're
0: hey, the problem
1: real serious
0: is not
1: right now.
0: Where
1: you're talking about $2,500.
0: The problem is
1: you're talking about $2,500. You're talking about my girl was in your bed. Now, we're not even going to get into that. You understand what I'm saying? But that $2,500, you can forget about it.
0: No. Hold up.
1: First of all, you calling here, here is dude answer the phone, and you still got the ad for her, and then go tell me about some $2,500 about some mattress?
0: Dude, I'm out. My mattresses, man, are $1,000. It's full of bed bugs. I had to throw that away.
1: Man, I'm not worried about no mattress, dude. You talking about my girl. We've been together for 4 years. I'm about to pop the question on her, and you want to sit there and talk about she's been hanging with you or kicking with you for the last 4 months. It's about to be over in a minute.
0: Matter dude, if you want to marry Shanice, cool. I don't care nothing about that.
1: Nah, hey, don't even worry about that now. Put you on my phone talking about some mattress, man. That's a problem, dude. I ain't worried about no mattress.
0: Nor do I have a couch. Do you understand the problem that brings me?
1: I don't care nothing about your mattress or couch, dude. I don't care nothing about that. Your name, you say your name Brandon?
0: I'm Brandon, yes.
1: Yeah, Brandon, okay. Don't worry about it, Brandon, because you're going to find me real soon. Don't let me find you before you find me, though. You understand what I'm saying, don't you?
0: Dude.
1: You can have them bed bugs and that mattress or whatever. Answer me for all I care. But what I'm saying is, you talking about some bed bugs. Ain't no bed bugs over here.
0: Okay, so what's she getting the bed bugs from? She done brought them over here to my place.
1: I don't care nothing about it. She ain't bringing nothing over there, first of all. But that ain't even a problem right now.
0: Dude, you ain't had nobody else over here.
1: Don't worry about who you had over there, but you don't call here talking about no money. You ain't getting nothing from here.
0: Okay, first of all, dude, check this out. I don't have a problem with you, okay? Me and you cool.
1: We already got a problem. You calling me talking about you been sleeping with my brother.
0: Hey, dog, I'm going to say it again. Me and you cool, dog. We cool.
1: We not cool. First of all, I'm going to handle Shanice myself. I'm going to handle you later.
0: What you talking about? You gonna handle me?
1: I'ma handle you later. You want a mattress, right?
0: Hey, dude.
1: You want a mattress,
0: go
1: right?
0: Ahead and marry Shanice. I ain't got nothing to do with that.
1: Don't worry about that.
0: My money back, man, for the property of mine that she has ruined, man.
1: Don't worry about that. I'ma get you a mattress. Don't worry about that. It's gonna be a casket wrapped around that.
0: Hey, dude, why are you sitting here creating the drama with me when me and you, we ain't even the problem. The problem is Shanice.
1: The problem is you picked up your phone and you called here. That's the problem.
0: Okay.
1: Now you got two problems. You ain't got no couch. You ain't got no mattress. Now you got a dude after you. You understand what I'm saying?
0: You know what? I can't talk to you. When do Shanice get home, man?
1: Don't worry about when Shanice get home.
0: Okay.
1: What you need to worry about is when I find you.
0: Okay, so when you gonna have my money then when you find me? Because I need my money.
1: Yeah, I'm gonna have your money. I'm gonna have your mattress too. Please understand. You're gonna be resting real well.
0: Okay, so let me ask you this here, man. Shanice bring bed bugs over to my house. Leave them all in my mattress. Leave them all on my couch where I got to throw my stuff away. Where I'm wrong at, man? Where I'm wrong?
1: I'm going to ask you straight up. Did you know she had a man?
0: Say what?
1: Did you know she had a man?
0: But, I mean, kind of, sort of, but not really, though.
1: Ain't no kind of, sort of, man. Either you know she got a man or she don't got a man. You knew she had a man, right? And you still went and did it, right?
0: Hey, dog, I ain't got nothing to do with y'all, man. I'm dealing with these bed bugs. You understand what I'm saying?
1: Dude, do you understand you messing up a 4-year relationship? You know how much time I put in with this woman? Four years. We about to get married. And you calling here with this
0: When are y'all supposed to get married?
1: Don't worry about when we supposed to get married.

0: Look, man, you messed that all up. What I'm trying to explain to you is, dude, you calling here on some bed bug, which I know she ain't got nothing to do with, but the fact that you told me that she was over your house, in your bed, that's over. It's over now. You understand what I'm saying? Now, when she get home, I'm going to deal with that. You understand what I'm saying? That's going to get dealt with. I'm walking up out of here. But when I leave here, please believe my next stop is to come find your first of all, how did you get the number to this apartment? That's what I want to know.
1: Hey, dude, she gave me both numbers, the cell phone number and the house number, and told me, you know, if it's an emergency, call the house.
0: Okay, and this is an emergency?
1: Yeah, this is an emergency. I got bad bugs, man.
0: Learn another emergency number. Learn 911, because when I come knocking on your door, either you come out and you handle it, or you better call the cops. You understand what I'm trying to tell you?
1: Hey, man, do you think Tommy will pay for the bad bugs?
0: Who is Tommy?
1: I'm just saying, do you think Tommy will pay for the bed bugs?
0: Who the f*** is Tommy?
1: Tommy, dog. Nephew Tommy from the Steve Harvey Morning Show. Ernest, you just got pranked by your girl, Shanice.
0: Man. Y'all f***. Who the f***?
1: You all right, man?
0: Boy, hey. Well, it was over. It was over. You understand what I'm telling you? It was over.
2: And now you have it. Stupid coming to Roanoke, get ready. September 26th, Saturday night. Oh, yeah, Berglund Performing Arts Theater. Nephew coming to town. Tickets on sale right now. Yay, yay. Yay, yay. Yay.
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6: The city of Jackson has submitted the remaining information needed to complete its 2025 fiscal year audit that had been overdue. That's according to Mayor Scott Conger, who said the main issue for the delay was decades-old technology. The outside auditor is expected to provide a timeline this week for finishing the audit. Around 10,000 people lost power Thursday night in Jackson, and a critter is to blame. Jackson Energy Authority officials said a raccoon got into a substation and triggered an automatic shutdown. Most customers are back online within a half hour. And the push to rename Nashville International Airport after Dolly Parton was given a green light. The state-controlled Metropolitan Nashville Airport Authority met Friday and unanimously approved a motion directing the airport CEO to begin the renaming process, which could take a year or more. I'm Christy McIntyre. This update powered by WNBJ, Jackson's NBC 39.
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11: 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As Jerry always says, don't dream it, drive it. 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

0: 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We could be reading your letter live on the air, just like we're going to read this one right here, right now. And you never know, it could be yours.
1: It could be yours. Buckle up and hold on tight. We got it for you. Here it is. Strawberry Letter.
0: Thank you, nephew. Subject, he was next door with the neighbor's sister. Dear Stephen Shirley, my husband and I are in a bad place, all because I found him next door with my neighbor's sister. The lady called to tell me that my husband was complaining of chest pains. I told her to dial 911, and she said my husband didn't want to go to the hospital. She also said my husband didn't want her to call me, but she did anyway. I didn't ask questions until I saw how my husband was doing. This strange woman was standing outside of my neighbor's house when I got home. My husband was asleep on the neighbor's sofa. I woke him up. I'm sorry. I woke him up, and then he started crying. I asked if he was in any pain. He said he was not in pain, and he told the woman not to call or bother me. I told him to walk home, and he did. Nothing was wrong with him except he was

0: drunk. I went off on him, and he said he could have died, and all I want to do is question him about being next door with a stranger. I went back to the neighbor's house to talk to her. She said she's our neighbor's younger sister, and she's been house-sitting while our neighbor is in Honduras. She said she's been there 2 weeks and she's met my husband, but not me. I asked her how she got my number, and she said she's been calling my husband before. She's seen me calling my husband before. So he's been there before, and she had reason to remember my phone number. She was sober, so I wonder why my husband was so drunk. Why did she feel the need to remember my phone number? I have not accused my husband of anything yet, because I need to do a little more detective work on what's going on. My husband said he never told the woman he was having chest pains, so did she lie to get me to come home? Was she setting him up to get caught? Yes, all of the above in this crazy, confusing letter. I don't understand even what you want from us. The real issue is that your husband shouldn't have been over there in the first place, okay? All he was drunk. So now that we know nothing is wrong with him, he needs to come clean why he was over there. You're asking all the wrong questions. Your neighbor's younger sister has been there for 2 weeks house-sitting, but what's your husband's excuse? Why was he over there? That's what you need to know, and those questions can only come from him. He's been seeing the little sister on the side. Isn't that obvious? He's just not going to admit that. You can do all the detective work you want to do, but I don't think it's going to make much difference unless he tells his side too, which he's not. Your husband got a lot of nerve, and he needs to stop lying. That's all this is. Your husband's just drunk and lying. Tommy.
1: It's a lot of things I don't know. A lot of things I think I do know. The biggest thing I really want to ask, what the hell is your sister doing in Honduras? What is she doing over there? What is she going over there for?
0: Why is she down there?
1: What is going on in Honduras that you gone for 2 weeks? Don't nobody go to Honduras for 2 weeks. Really, I've been on a lot of vacations. It ain't never been Honduras for 2 weeks. I don't understand that part. But here's what I think. Y'all tell me what y'all think about this. This is just Tommy's thought now. Okay. Mm-hmm. But here's what I do know, is that your husband don't really like you. If your husband wake up and see you and start crying, he don't really like you. He don't. The first thing he see when he open his eyes is you, and he just start crying. You have gotten on his last nerve. He is so tired of you. Now, watch this, Carl and Shirley. Watch this. The man is over there, and he sleep on the couch, and he been drinking. He's drunk. Okay, mm-hmm. Got that part. Uh-huh. Here's what I think. I don't think he has anything to do with this little girl, the sister. What it is he has nothing to do with the sister. Mm-hmm. What it is, Shirley, is he got something to do with the other lady that's out of town. That's where he normally... The one that's in Honduras. He normally kicks it with her. He been staying on that couch. He go to that couch all the time. He go over there and get drunk all the time. But the problem is, he done got drunk, went over there. The lady ain't there. The sister there. The sister ain't used to this. So she like, what the hell is this man doing? I get that part. But the lady that's in Honduras, they kick it all the time. And now, she's gone. I'm just telling you, Shirley. He ain't kicking with the sister. He kicking with the lady that's in Honduras. All right? So when you get drunk, you walk your pattern. You walk right next door. That's where you've been going. And you go over there to hang out. But she's no longer there because she's out of town. Now, when she get back, things will be back to normal. And the wife won't nobody be calling you. And you ain't going to be waking nobody up. And the first thing they see is you and start crying. Yeah. You got to understand, you
2: ain't
1: got on his...
2: That's what you think it is.
1: I think he messing with the other lady. That's what I think.
0: And he has a pattern.
1: Well, he has a pattern. He at the house, he get lit, he go next door, hang out with old girl. You know, she wake him up, send him home.
0: So why
1: I know, Shirley, but when you lit, you lit. When you lit, you walk your pattern. He walked his pattern. He normally go next door and hang out. Y'all don't know what they've been doing. The sister has no earthly idea what the hell been going on. That's why she didn't call. She said, you know, he not finna die in here with me while I'm on watch. That's all that is. He's fine. All you ladies out there, if your man wake up and see you and start crying, he do not like you like that. He don't.
0: Go to Honduras.
1: He don't. No. You done got on his last name.
0: What were you going to say, Carla?
2: I'm looking at Tommy like, what you talking about, Willis?
3: Yeah. Don't worry about it, Carla. I got you.
1: He hangs with the lady that owns the house. That's who he hangs
0: but
1: with. That's
0: she's
1: who he
0: not there.
1: But if you drunk, he don't remember that part. Sure.

0: He has no memory.
1: No, he just walk in a pattern he normally walks. That's it.
2: But okay. All right, listen, we'll have part two of the Strawberry Letter coming up at 23 minutes after the hour. We'll talk about it more. We'll hear from Junior right after this.
1: I hate y'all don't have drunk thoughts. Y'all just don't.
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0: 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All right, we're going to recap today's Strawberry Letter. The subject is, he was next door with the neighbor's sister, okay? A woman wrote in, she and her husband are in a bad place right now because she found her husband next door with the neighbor's sister. The lady called to tell her that her husband was complaining of chest pain, so the wife told the woman to call 911, but she said the husband didn't want to go to the hospital. She said she didn't ask any questions. The wife didn't. She just wanted to come over and see how her husband was doing. She said the strange woman was standing outside of her neighbor's house when she got home. The husband was asleep on the neighbor's sofa. She woke him up and he started crying. She asked if her husband, baby, you in any kind of pain? He said he was not in pain and he had told the woman not to call the wife.
1: Anybody but her. Don't call her.
0: Right. The wife told the husband to walk home. He did. She said nothing was wrong with him. He was just drunk. Okay? He was just drunk. She said she went off on him and he was mad. He told her he could have died, and all she wanted to do was question him about being next door. Well, yeah. Yeah. I would question you as your wife. What are you doing next door with a stranger? What is going on here? So this was the owner of the house. The neighbor was in Honduras. This was her younger sister who was taking care of the house. She was house sitting. Okay, do you understand what's going on here? Because this is crazy. This letter is crazy. But anyway, come to find out, the sister was there. The owner of the house, the neighbor, was in the Honduras. And the sister was sober. And she couldn't understand, the wife couldn't, why her husband was so drunk. And why did she remember her number and all this other stuff? And the husband said he never told the woman, the younger sister, that he was having chest pain. So the wife wants to know, did she lie? Did the sister lie to get her to come over there? And was she trying to set the husband up? That's the question. Okay. Junior,
2: yes.
0: What you got?
2: Yeah.
0: Well, all of the above.
2: Yeah.
0: Junior.
2: Because this is all crazy. Because I don't know why the wife don't have no questions, but I do. I have a lot of
0: questions. Yeah.
2: Because I don't know how you sit up there drunk with chest pains and wake up crying. This is, first of all, me and Tommy don't know why a man over at another woman's house, your wife tapped you on the shoulder on a sofa, and you wake up and say, oh, Benita, I start crying.
3: No. Why he crying? Because he got
2: yeah, because yeah. He know he caught. But the wife said, I don't have no questions. I'm trying to figure out how he's still alive. That's my first question. Because I know Taj can't do this, Carla. I know. You be the killer. It's over. Why is he still alive? Here's a question. Since you ain't got no questions, ma'am, here's the first question. Where is the police? That's the first question. Where the cameras at? Mm-hmm. Why y'all ain't on the news? This is a story. Matter of fact, here's another question.

0: obituary? Where is the obituary? How come we ain't got this obituary? He was born in 74. He died on July 23rd. So we need something. Where the obituary? He's going to know who putting the program together. That's another question for this funeral. Who putting the program together? See, it's a bunch of questions you ain't asking. Okay. It's a question.
1: And one of the photos in the program is him laying on the couch.
0: On the couch. In the program, Tom. Here's another question I have, man, since you don't have no questions. Who doing the eulogy? That's what we need. That's a question we ain't answered that one either. Here's another question. Mm-hmm. Okay. Who is the person that say, in my father's house, there are plenty of mansions? It was not. So, remember when you walk into the funeral, somebody always up there, in my father's house, there are many mansions. Mm-hmm. If it were not so, I wouldn't have told you so. Mm-hmm. Well, who's saying he laid me down by steel pasture? Who's over this? We need to know some people. Mm-hmm. You ask plenty of questions. You just ain't asking the right one. Cause you should have killed him. You found him on the couch at the neighbor house,
2: drunk and asleep,
0: and he wake up crying. Where the yellow tape at? That's what I'm looking for.
2: Yeah, right. He's very, very comfortable over there.
0: He's too comfortable.
2: Very comfortable.
3: Yeah.
0: He see you and just start crying.
2: A grown man.
3: He crying because he got busted.
2: Yeah,
0: I've been here too long.
3: Junior, is the funeral after the lady's Honduras trip?
0: Yeah.
3: We gotta wait for her.
0: Can we need her to be there?
3: Right.
0: Matter of fact, who carrying the body? Who your six on the back? Who on the cast?
3: The pall bearer.
0: Yeah. What funeral home? McCoy Harris, what funeral home we use?
2: Yeah.
0: What funeral home is this body gonna be at? Because I can't see this happening.
2: And he was fine. He was just drunk. So this is his habit.
0: No. You go over to somebody's house. You cheating and you comfortable sleeping and your wife caught you at your cheater. She didn't have to go far. She walked across grass to get you.
1: I told y'all about taking that nap. I done told y'all about taking that nap.
2: What you say about it, Tommy?
1: Don't take that nap. Don't take
0: just
1: it.
0: Go
1: if you
0: home.
1: Do, you do. Wake up and drive your car into a telephone pole. I'm telling you.
0: I'm telling you. You know what I find out, Shirley? He's just a lazy cheater. He's next door. Didn't even go home.
2: Too close. That's too close.
0: Yeah.
2: Way too close. Yes. You're right.
1: He should at least went two. He said we at least went two streets over. At least
0: two streets over. Just next door.
2: All right. Hilarious. Post your comments on today's Strawberry Letter at Steve Harvey FM on Instagram and Facebook. 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
2: The city of Jackson has submitted the remaining information needed to complete its 2025 fiscal year audit that had been overdue. That's according to Mayor Scott Conger, who said the main issue for the delay was decades-old technology. The outside auditor is expected to provide a timeline this week for finishing the audit. Around 10,000 people lost power Thursday night in Jackson, and a critter is to blame. Jackson Energy Authority officials said a raccoon got into a substation and triggered an automatic shutdown. Most customers are back online within a half hour. And the push to rename Nashville International Airport after Dolly Parton was given a green light. The state-controlled Metropolitan Nashville Airport Authority met Friday and unanimously approved a motion directing the airport CEO to begin the renaming process, which could take a year or more. I'm Christy McIntyre. 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

0: 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It is time now for Junior and Sports Talk. What you got, Junior?
1: Yeah, well, you know, Tommy, man, I had a

0: great day watching football yesterday, but it's Monday, so, you know, we have a Monday night football game tonight.
1: Yeah, we do.
0: And I want to see how you pick again. You know, I want to know how you feel about these Broncos and Chiefs.
1: Broncos and Chiefs?
0: Yeah.
1: Talking about Kansas City, where they got barbecue at?
0: Yeah. See, you know, you pick your games on food. That's what I don't understand about you.
1: Yeah, I'm headed to Kansas City. I'm going to Kansas City.
0: So you don't like nothing in Denver? You don't?
1: It's too cold in Denver. You shouldn't like that either. It's too cold up there.
2: It's cold in Kansas City.
0: Yeah.
1: Well, depending on wind, it ain't right that. Plus, yeah. I like my home daddy. Yeah, so
2: That's what it is.
0: I knew it was something. Somebody ignorant.
1: I like my home daddy.
0: What is it about my home daddy you like? What is it? What does he do?
1: Real. I like it. Did you see my boy? Yeah.
2: You got a couple of issues, though.
1: That's all right. I'll take all the issues. Come on. I'll hang with him.
0: You go to Kansas City and hang out with my home's dad. That's what you're
1: going
0: to do. What? Wait, what y'all going to be doing?
1: On the 50-yard line with him? Yes, I will.
0: What y'all going to be doing?
1: Me and my home daddy, let's see. So we're going to go, first of all, we got the laminates, you know, so we backstage, we behind it, we in the locker room, we hanging out.
2: You VIP.
1: We up there, we done crashed the owner's suite, we going through there, holler at everybody, I don't know who owned
0: it. So you going to walk by and talk to Taylor Swift? You going?
1: What? Gonna talk to Taylor. See if Taylor want me to open up for. Yeah.
2: You're on a mission,
1: yes.
2: Huh?
1: Yes. We might as well do some networking while we in there. Yes. Hey, yeah. Taylor.
2: Yeah. Hey, this
0: are you gonna
2: Kelsey.
0: Walk up like you've been knowing?
2: Yeah.
0: You gonna walk like you've been knowing?
1: Walk up to Taylor like me and Taylor been like we went to high school together. Girl, how you been? Oh my God, your last concert too, it was off the chain. Listen, we got to talk. We got to sit down and get some coffee and really, really do some brainstorming. I know we can do some great things together. But listen, we about to go to the owner's suite. We will catch up with you later. I'm with him. And he got me,
2: oh,
1: he
2: really?
1: Got me all over the place. Yeah,
0: that's it. I see that's what you're doing.
2: So you're a fan. Kansas City.
0: You're just a fan.
1: I'm a fan. Yes.
0: Yeah.
1: More than you know. Yeah.
0: Are you going to congratulate them on their marriage? Are you going to tell Travis anything? You going to say anything to Travis Kelce? You going to say nothing?
1: Yeah, Travis.
2: Wait, what?
1: You know.
2: You want to work with his wife, but you don't want to
1: spend. Because that sister he had was so fine.
0: Travis.
2: Yeah.
1: You know, I'm a little torn with you, Travis.
2: I'm with you when you're right,
0: sure,
2: nephew.
0: You do, Tommy.
2: All right. Thank you, Junior. Thank you, Tommy. Coming up at the top of the hour, a wife thinks her husband and her sister are too close for comfort. We'll talk about that right after this.
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2: The city of Jackson has submitted the remaining information needed to complete its 2025 fiscal year audit that had been overdue. That's according to Mayor Scott Conger, who said the main issue for the delay was decades-old technology. The outside auditor is expected to provide a timeline this week for finishing the audit. Around 10,000 people lost power Thursday night in Jackson, and a critter is to blame. Jackson Energy Authority officials said a raccoon got into a substation and triggered an automatic shutdown. Most customers are back online within a half hour. And the push to rename Nashville International Airport after Dolly Parton was given a green light. The state-controlled Metropolitan Nashville Airport Authority met Friday and unanimously approved a motion directing the airport CEO to begin the renaming process, which could take a year or more. I'm Christy McIntyre. This update powered by WNBJ, Jackson's NBC 39.
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0: And like I always say, don't dream it, drive it.
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0: This is from Teresa in St. Petersburg. She says, my sister thinks that my husband is her personal handyman. She has been talking directly to him about doing little projects in her home. He told me that he doesn't want any issues, so he tells me every time she texts me. That made me think that my sister is making him uncomfortable, so I called her and I politely asked her to use our group text chat if she needs my husband's help. She called me insecure. We're not speaking now. My husband told me that I shouldn't have hurt her feelings. Why did he turn on me like that?
1: Why he say that?
0: Mm-hmm.
1: Oh, big man, you shouldn't have went with that route. You should have just stayed quiet. You shouldn't have said nothing. You did the right thing. You told your wife what was going on, and you got out of it. And now you just let the sisters handle it. But you shouldn't have said why you hurt her feelings. You shouldn't have done that.
0: Because his wife is already feeling some kind of way about this anyway, and then you...
1: She need another handyman. There's too many people in St. Petersburg, Florida. There's enough handyman in St. Petersburg. Mm-hmm. Okay? Find somebody to do your little odds and ends. What is wrong with your house? What is all this stuff you need done? What is going on over there? Every time we look up, you need something. What is this? What do you want? Pull this carpet up, put some more carpet down. No, we ain't got time for that.
0: Come on, here, change the ceiling fan out.
1: Put this back in there. The remote control ain't working to the ceiling fan. We got to get that thing. We don't have enough people.

0: to fix all this stuff going on at your house. What is wrong? What you mean the window won't go up? The window was going up last week. Why it won't go up now? Now the spring broke on the window. We listen, we'll fix the window next week. We don't have time to fix all this stuff at your house. What is with the lawnmower? What is wrong with the lawnmower?
1: Every day it's something.
2: Over there just
0: every day we call you, we talk to you, there's something else wrong. What is wrong with the lawnmower? Well, just let the grass grow. It's too hot anyway. Let the grass grow. We'll figure it out later. We ain't got time to worry about everything at your house.
3: Yeah. Yeah, but hubby shouldn't have said anything, right?
0: No.
3: That's the bottom line. Yeah.
0: Your refrigerator ain't got no ice in it.
1: What? Yeah. We got to fix that.
0: The ice ain't dropping? Then you got to get you some trays and put some water in them and put them in there.
1: Old school.
3: Old school. Yeah.
1: Yeah.
3: All right, guys. We have time for another one. This is from Dwayne in Mobile. Dwayne writes, I've been married for 4 years, but my wife spends weekends with her 24-year-old daughter that lives 2 hours away. She has really bad separation anxiety and can't stand being apart from her daughter. I get it, but I also want my wife here with me on the weekend. She wants us to have a baby, but I don't know if she will make time for a new baby because she doesn't even have time for me. How do I get her to focus on me without interfering with the relationship that she has with her daughter? Am I being selfish? Wow.
0: How old is her daughter?
3: That's a good man. 24. She's good and grown. 24.
0: And you trying to have another baby?
3: Uh-huh.
0: We're not finna do this. You know how old y'all gonna be at graduation? She got a baby at 24.
3: Yeah, but the point is she's spending all her weekends with her 20.
0: I understand the question. It's just
3: that's
0: even,
3: so crazy.
0: Even with the question, I'm always looking at other things, and I don't understand us trying to have another baby. Listen, I don't know why he worried about it. If your wife going down there and she's enjoying herself with her daughter, fine. You need to get out to the golf course and enjoy yourself. You don't understand how much free time you getting that most men don't get this. We embrace this free time. You
3: got
0: free
3: time. But he wants to be with his wife on the weekend,
1: which is crazy.
4: Grief.
0: Why?
4: Loneliness.
0: Why do
3: you 4 years? It's been 4 years. It's been 4 years.
4: She's still going through it, though. She misses her daughter. I understand how she feels. I miss my daughter.
0: Make a decision. You're going to stay down there with the daughter, or you're going to stay here with me?
3: She needs to be with her husband. Exactly. She definitely needs
0: to have to make a decision. If I want you here with me, I want you here with me, and I'm not going to fight with your daughter. I'm not going to be a competition with your daughter on my time.
3: So is something else going on? Yeah, maybe her daughter can come spend time with them. Is something else going on?
0: I don't think nothing else going on.
3: Every weekend?
0: Yeah, you always think that way, though, sure. You always
3: asking. I have to pose the question. That is my job, to pose the question. All right. Coming up in 20 minutes after.
0: Who told you that was your job to do it, to throw these questions?
3: I know my job. I know my job. We'll have more of the Steve Harvey Morning Show coming up right after this.
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0: All right, guys, so listen up. This is according to a new study. Men that use weight loss drugs, I don't think anybody on this show uses Ozempic, right?
1: I told you recently Steve been using Olympic. And it has brought his lips down. But go ahead. Keep going.
0: Well, men who use weight loss drugs like Ozempic have a higher risk of losing their hair.
1: So that hasn't had a problem with me, Steve, or Junior. Keep going.
0: Interesting. Researchers at NYU found that popular GLP-1 drugs carry a 7% higher risk of male pattern baldness for guys. Wow. Scientists used to think that the hair loss was just from quick weight loss, but this new study shows the drugs themselves seem to be doing something that boosts men's hair loss. Wow. Oh. So to protect the hair, you should focus on protein, rich foods, vegetables, and whole grains, protein-rich foods, proteins, all of that. Dermatologists can also recommend specific treatments for shedding.
1: It ain't nothing attractive about whole grain. Nothing.
0: You don't like the way they
2: taste. But if you could get your hair back, Junior,
0: yeah. This doesn't really bother you. Yeah. Tommy. Mm-hmm. Junior.
1: But Junior finna go get a whole bucket of whole grains now. Why? He's gonna get a whole bucket of
0: Oh, not a bucket, though.
2: Everywhere.
0: Not a bucket.
1: A bucket of whole grain.
3: I'm going
0: to
3: be.
0: All right, guys. We'll have more of the Steve Harvey Morning Show.
1: Do you drink some water with that? Why are you just dry mouth with that?
0: Right after this.
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1: How did they get to the drunk part?
0: You know how to complex throw a party.
1: Yeah. Oh, okay. Uh-huh, yeah.

0: threw a party and
1: it's crazy.
0: Yeah. I don't want him to finish.
2: I ain't been in an apartment in so long.
3: It's been a long time.
2: I said, but I was throwing it out there hoping y'all would say, yeah. But y'all ain't saying nothing. I went,
1: we're having an apartment party.
2: I thought y'all was going to say, yeah, Steve, they do that all the time. No, I ain't done it.
3: You ain't been a long time.
2: It was at the complex party.
1: What?
0: I wanted to hear your take for sure. Yeah.
1: But drinking his coffee after he said it, like, nailed it.
3: Nailed it.
2: I said, where they at?
0: We were clinging to what you were going to say.
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0: Time now for a round of Would You Rather. Would you rather banana pudding or sweet potato pie? Ooh, don't make me choose.
6: Oh, that banana pudding.
0: Don't make me choose.
6: That banana pudding.
0: Okay.
6: If it's right now, it's got to be right.
0: Yeah.
6: Both. Uh-huh. Yeah, both.
0: Don't make me choose between me.
6: Yeah. But I'll choose that banana pudding.
0: All right. Moving on to Would You Rather Deshaun Watson or Shedeur Sanders?
3: Oh, Shedeur
6: Sanders. Oh. I can't do that now.
0: Yeah. What?
6: I do that to the baby now. Come on now.
0: All right, so Shedeur for both of you. Okay.
6: Yeah. Oh. Yeah, I like Shedeur.
0: Okay, yeah, we love him. For sure.
6: He has a great spirit. You know that? Mm-hmm. He really does. Yeah. And it's genuine.
0: He had a great dad, too. Yeah, for sure.
6: Yep.
0: Would you rather Martin or In Living Color?
3: Ooh.
0: Yeah. Don't make me choose. On, don't make me choose.
3: Yo, come on now.
0: Come on.
6: It's too much. It's
0: in
6: too
0: living
6: much.
0: Color.
6: Martin, I gotta go with In Living Color. It's too much.
1: What? Mm-hmm. You gotta go with Martin.
6: I know you do color, but let me tell you what it is for me. It's that David Allen Greer, man. Mm-hmm. It's that David Allen Greer.
1: Well, obviously, you haven't seen the episode with Reverend Leon Lonnie Love.
3: Yeah.
1: On Martin.
3: I got a feeling everything going to be all right.
1: I've seen that one.
3: A little softer now.
1: He had to laugh at himself. You have to watch David Allen Greer do Reverend.
0: And the characters. Yeah, the characters on In Living Color, they just introduced us to so many characters. That's a tough one.
6: Bob Marshall Field. Oh.
1: Wanda.
6: Men on Film.
0: Mm-hmm. Hated it. Benita Petrell, one of my favorites. Benita Petrell.
6: I ain't one to gossip.
0: But you ain't heard it from me.
3: That Jim Carrey, though. Fire Marshal.
0: Yeah.
3: Ooh.
0: Yeah.
7: Let me tell you
0: something. All right. That's pretty much a toss-up, though. Martin and Living Color. That's a hot
6: one. That's neck and neck.
0: Martin. It's pretty close, yeah. All right. Would you rather attend a World Cup game or the U.S. Tennis match? U.S. Tennis Open.
6: World Cup is what? Soccer? Open,
0: yeah. Yeah.
1: Mm-hmm.
0: Yeah,
1: what
6: soccer.
1: Is it?
6: No, I'm just trying to make sure I got it right.
0: Soccer or tennis?
6: It's got to be the tennis. But they both long, though. Ooh.
3: Well, yeah. You know. Yeah, the U.S. Open. And I'm saying U.S. Open because soccer, you don't know when the game over. They don't even tell you. What's all this bonus time we got?
6: Yeah. Y'all done added some time?
3: Y'all added some
1: time? I don't understand the clock. I thought y'all said.
3: How come we counting up? You don't count down nowhere?
1: Right.
0: All right. We got to go. Thank you. Coming up, our last break of the day, and we'll close out the show right after this.
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0: 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All right, guys, here we are, last break of the day. Wow, on this Monday, it went by fast. Great show. Thank you guys for listening as always. We appreciate you. We love you. You don't know how much we love you. Couldn't do it without you.
1: Mm-hmm. Yeah.
2: True that.
0: Mm-hmm. Yeah.
1: I think I'm going through withdrawals, y'all.
0: What kind of withdrawals?
3: About what?
1: My baby girl is gone.
3: See? You know?
0: Oh.
3: See? I'm telling you.
0: Yeah.
1: It's really hard.
0: Yeah, I can only imagine. Yeah, of course it is.
3: It's hard.
0: When your kids leave home.
1: Yeah. I mean, she's in grad school, so, I mean, she's doing something major. But just that emptiness, not in that house no more, not where I can just...
0: Kids fill up every room.
3: Yes, they do.
0: Uh-huh.
3: Yeah. Yeah, mm-hmm. I'm going through the exact same thing, Tommy. Mm-hmm. I just came
1: a house
3: back
1: is
3: from
1: not
3: Atlanta.
1: A home when them kids ain't there.
3: Yeah. It's hard.
0: I thought about my mom, how sad she was when I left. I just thought about that. It was like,
3: really?
0: But I was so into leaving, I didn't even consider that, you know, she was so sad. I probably wouldn't have gone because it was like, she was really sad. Mm-hmm.
3: I don't remember my mom being this sad, though, when I left.
2: She wasn't sad.
0: She was like, get out.
3: Yes. Don't come back without a degree.
0: Yes.
3: I don't remember
0: my mom
3: her being
0: was sad.
1: My mama didn't have no problem with me getting on down there to Texas A&M. All right, yep, come on back in a couple weeks. Mama be right here.
0: She needed the break, huh?
2: Yeah, my mama dropped me off at Holly Hall. I don't think they was on campus an hour. That's how fast they were.
3: That door was gone.
2: The car was pulling off. I'm like, y'all ain't gonna say bye or nothing. They was gone.
1: Well, let me ask this question. Do you think... Like, we know how we grew up. We were talking about that the other day. We know how we grew up. But do you get to a point where now you're dropping your kids off or they're getting ready to go into a new part of their lives?
3: New chapter.
1: And you're wondering if they are prepared. Because they're not as

0: strong as we were. Let's just be real about it. They're just not as strong as we were. You didn't do what we did. You you didn't have that tough love that we had or grew up, and you didn't play the way we played. There's just a lot of things you didn't do.
1: Yeah.
0: And that's just because, you know, life changes. But do you ever drop them off and say, okay, ooh, are you ready for everything? And none of us were ever ready for everything.
1: No,
0: you just still think about, are you prepared?
1: Yeah, you. I mean, it comes down to you. It makes you question yourself. Did I do everything?
0: Did I do everything?
1: Yeah. Did you question yourself? Your parenting skills, but you. I mean, we're not perfect. You know, you didn't do everything right. We're not perfect people, but you just can only hope that, you know, you've instilled enough in them that they can, you know, do life right or well. You know, they're going to make mistakes and all of that, but
2: and
1: that's all you can do
2: them from mistakes. You have to hope that, like you said, you raise them the right way to make the smart
1: right decisions.
2: The right decisions to call you. You want to be that parent that they call when they didn't make the right decision and not be afraid to reach out to you. I don't want to be that parent where my daughter feels like, oh, I can't call my mom
1: about the
2: situation.
1: Yeah.
2: I want her to be, I have to call my mom or I have to call my dad because they will know what to do.
0: But let me show you this. This is where you, as a father, this is when you be like, okay, I think I messed up on that part. When your son calls you and say, Daddy, I got a flat. Well, what the hell you want me to do with the flat?
3: That's, you know what, Tommy? That's crazy.
0: What you want me to do with the flat?
1: Did you teach him how to fix the flat?
0: That part, Shirley. Uh-huh. And then I blame myself because I'm like, okay, you know what? We didn't do the flat thing.
2: You had roadside assistance.
0: You didn't you
1: called AAA.
0: Let me get somebody over there for you.
3: Anything mechanical, they'll believe you can teach
1: you.
3: I called him too, Tommy. I said, man, my car won't start. Well, it's yours. Are you driving? What's wrong? They wouldn't help you.
1: Tough love, baby. Tough love. You had to figure it out.
3: I got a flat, Dad. What, you going to stay out there or what? Are you coming? What you doing?
1: Yeah.
3: I don't even know.
0: Try it now.
3: You know how to find the jack.
1: Oh, now you want to be, you don't want to be grown. Now you don't want to be, now you need your daddy.
3: Yeah.
1: You hear all of that.
0: So I think there's a list of things that you like, okay, for, especially for little boys, for young men, there's a list that we have to put together and say, this is what you got to know how to do.
2: Basic survival skills.
0: Yes. Yeah. When you get in this situation and that situation is, and of course, the main situation of all
1: police.
3: The talk.
0: The police. You got to know what to do.
3: That talk.
1: Facts. Yeah. Gotta have
3: it. You had that talk.
1: Yeah.
0: So like Jordan is 15. If Jordan come in my room one more time and ask me to tie a tie, look, I'm going to show you one more time how to tie this doggone tie. We're not going to keep going through with this tie. You're going to get this tie thing together. Because my daddy showed me one time and said, look, I ain't going to keep tying all these ties while you go to these speech tournaments and these drama competitions. You're going to have to learn how to tie your tie. But once I got that tie tied, I would not untie it.
1: You just took it off over your head.
3: I had a bunch of ties that were already tied.
1: Kids today, a lot of kids today don't know how to tie their shoes. Speaking of tying things, they don't know how to tie their shoes because they have Velcro now, and they never learned how to tie their shoes. I had to teach my grandkids how to tie their shoes.
0: When you hear 20-something-year-old say, when a 20-something-year-old say, bunny ears, hey, you know that? You gotta leave these bunny ears alone. You need to learn how to tie your shoes.
1: Tie your shoes,
0: Make the bunny ear and then make the other bunny.
1: All right, nephew, take us out.
0: All right, in the words of my uncle, talk to God. He would love to hear from you. Until tomorrow, you all be in peace.

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people. Happy Monday. It's your Radio Love Deja Vu, baby. Let me tell you, I had a crazy weekend. Jumped on a plane, did like a quick red eye to go to L.A. Shouts out to my home girl, KJ Rose. She had her confidence con. I was there Saturday. Jumped back on a flight Sunday morning and baby, made it back here. Me and my caffeine, for real. But I'm ready to kick off this week. So let's do it with your music, your hustler's tips, and all that good stuff in between. 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
1: Hey, we're spilling that tea about your favorite celebs, and the tea was the New York Knicks, Knicks in five. All they did their thing all throughout this spring. Everybody was talking about it, right? Well, now the star of the New York Knicks, Jalen Brunson, will be doing his thing on Saturday Night Live. Now, I don't know if he's going to be in any skits, but he will be hosting the September 26th edition of that show. That's my husband's birthday. I said, Hubbylish, that's going to be your birthday present. He rolled his eyes. Meantime, P Valley is back. Oh, baby, you can roll your eyes at this. 4 years after they said it was going to be a season three, we're finally going to get the season three. And guess what? They're ending the series. What? You get this last season, 9 episodes, and P-Valley will be no more. The premiere comes up December 4th. Hey, that's all of your tea for now.
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birthday shouts to everybody on this September 14th. One time for my bestie, Kendra, down in Jacksonville, Florida. Her birthday's today. I need your birthday if you have that, or an anniversary or a job promotion. 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That's my number. Go ahead and call me up.

0: celebrity birthday shouts. Nas is turning 53 with his fine self. You got girl Money Long, your sister girl, turning 38. Jimmy Butler is 37. JT Money, who dat, is 54. Actor Stephen Bishop turns 55. And we're remembering Amy Winehouse, who was also born on this day. Now going to my deja vu lines, who's this and what are you celebrating?
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what you're saying. All right, let's do it. We're having a game night, right? Let's do it. What are we playing at your house? What kind of games are we getting into? I already know we're going to argue about Uno and the draw two because I'm stacking it. But what games do you do when you have like a game night at the house or the favorite games when you have family and friends over? 877-533-5288. Let's go.

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1: 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I was looking online and, you know, everybody's talking about Mahjong. Mahjong is all the rage. Folks are still beeping over Uno. I told you that. Yes, because I'm going to stack my draw twos. And what about spades? But you know what? When I'm doing a game night or something or having my friends over, I like to play Taboo. That is still one of my favorites. What about you? What's your favorite game night game? Do people still do charades? Is that still a thing? I don't know. Game night at your house, what are we playing? 877-533-5288. 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

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First of all, I have to be honest with you, baby. 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

with you, nodding my head to the beats of these songs, because I know you're doing the same thing. But in between the songs, we get busy. I got to school you. I do a little something called Knowledge is Power. On a National Sober Day, what was it like when you were getting toe up from the flow up back in the day? I'll give you all the deets in minutes. Hang on.

0: this Deja Vu show, and I was looking up information about alcoholism and treatment from back in the day. I didn't know too much about it, so I did some research and came up with the Black Temperance movement that was going on. Well, meanwhile, another way to keep people at war with themselves and not being up to their fullest was to ply them with alcohol, and that happened with a lot of masters and their slaves. Frederick Douglass was a recovering alcoholic. He even talked about it in several of his books and speeches, and was really about the temperance movement. Got more love across the pond than he did in the United States, so much so that people in Ireland and Scotland raised money for Frederick Douglass to be able to buy his freedom from his Maryland slave master. You got to go read up on it. It's so fascinating and interesting, but it's cruel the way you look at the cycle of what happens when it comes not just to alcohol, but to drugs and to all the way now leading up to things like fentanyl and cocaine and everything that keeps people stagnant. Those are sobering thoughts to have on a National Sobering Day. Hey, that's your knowledge is power.
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0: employee for the company Anthropic, the company that gave us Claude. Now, this guy says that top AI companies are now seeing the potential future model, and he's like, yo, it could wipe us out in 10 years. What? Wipe out humanity because of technology? You know what? I believe it. People over in Poland, they were protesting robots with robots. Y'all, I can't make this stuff up. And fast forward to fast food. How about McDonald's and Burger King are going away from technology? They spent all these millions on these kiosks and all that, and they're saying that they don't have the customer service that they used to, so they're going back to human training. So you think? Uh-huh. Hey, you've just gone around the world with me, Deja Vu. Let's get back to this music.
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0: man. Now, listen, I like to play your songs. I'm going to spill some ratchet tea. Yes, I am. You know it. But I also have to get serious sometimes and give you some words of encouragement. We are here to boost each other up. Somebody might be getting on your last nerve. But then we give you a little word or two that might inspire you to keep pressing. That's what it's all about. Why? Because together we rise. So hang on for those good words in minutes.
1: Peace out.

0: growing and all of that. But sometimes you got to do the work to go through this situation to make it over to the other side. That work means confronting some of those issues. That work means maybe apologizing. That work is your pathway to success. It says here, Dr. Darius Daniel said, healing isn't the absence of pain. It isn't just the absence of pain. That healing means you're doing the work and you're on the pathway to flourishing. That is what that's all about. So you might be going through something now, but you got to own up to whatever issues you might have had so you can work through them. My friend, you're flourishing, you're thriving is right on the other side. Hey, those are the words of encouragement on this Deja Vu show.
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1: You're rocking with the Deja Vu Show, and we're going to be rocking with the VMAs, the Video Music Awards. MTV is bringing it back again. This time, they're bringing it back to where? West Side? To the West Coast. And they've got the one and only Dogfather, Snoop Dogg himself, up there. I think he's a winner of 13, or been nominated 13 times. He's won a ton of VMAs, and he's going to be hosting this year, September 27th. Meanwhile,

0: a flute, what do they call it, an overture? In the back of the book, you can scan the QR code and hear that flute music. So I thought it was so cool. Shouts to Lizzo, still holding it down. Hey, go and get her book and read it to your kids as well. Hey, that's all of your tea for now.
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Chip on this Deja Vu show, and you remember I'm so fancy. Yes, your girl Iggy Azalea with Charlie XCX. Well, guess what? Your girl Iggy is real fancy right now, making a six-figure investment into the creator.

0: economy with this company called Shift. Now, Shift has this platform called FanView, and it's making major traction right now. And Iggy Azalea put down the rap for a minute and is picking it up on the tech side. And she's not just an investor. She also has a role on its advisory board. I love it. And I love to see people getting more out of their money and doing things, expanding their territory when it comes down to diversification in their portfolio. You can do that same thing. I'll be getting some information from some actual professionals in it, and we can learn together, huh? We're going to be revising and reviving our Lifeology session, so maybe we can invest into the creator economy. Hey, that's your Hustler's Tip inspiration.
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1: You want to do this? Okay. Now keep in mind that I'm an artist and I'm sensitive about my shit. So y'all be nice about it. All right. Sisters, how y'all feel? Brothers, y'all all right? All right. See how y'all groove to this.

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We're on Facebook. We're on TikTok. Holla at us if you see the post, repost it, leave a comment, and I will shout you out. And my new followers, what's good?

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1: It's time for So What You Saying on social. Shouts out to Susan Linden, Benny's Linden. Who else? Dominique Mora, 7525. What up, sis? Hey, thanks for being a part of the experience and liking our post. We got some newbies over here as well. Who's here? Fifth Wave of Idaho. I think we talked about them already. TV Creech, thanks for hanging out with us on Official Deja Vu Show. So What You Saying? But you got to put it on social.
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0: T for you and me on this Deja Vu show, and we're circling back to a story I shared with you earlier in the summer about Christian Bale opening this center, these houses for foster siblings so that they don't lose contact with one another. They officially just opened. They look beautiful. I'll repost the video so you can see it. The housing, and it's going to provide opportunities for these families to stay together, even in the midst of the turmoil they may be dealing with their parents or other family members. So one time for actor Christian Bale, looking out for the foster community. Hey, that's it for me, Deja Vu. I am out of here. You, me, the music, we're hanging out again tomorrow in time for a Tuesday. So until then, stay sweet, stay your love funky, but out of trouble. And to all of my Black, White, Asian, Latino, Indigenous, and biracial butterflies, peace. I love you. But Sister Girls got to go. Meet me back here tomorrow for the Tuesday edition of the Deja Vu Show. Wow.
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1: Yeah, ladies, I know you're tired of the same old thing. 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We got to heat it up. Come on.
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0: My name is DL.
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1: 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Big shout out.

0: to everybody that came out for the DL and DL tour in Fort Lauderdale, then Orlando this week. We are in Saturday. We're in Ovens Auditorium in Charlotte. So maybe I can get some of the babies $3,000 waffles.
1: Yeah. Now, the syrup is extra, just so you know.
0: Yeah, baby done peeled a couple cups. Cap, so maybe yeah. Maybe those waffles are made out of Kevlar.
2: You better like them.
0: It's not nice to fool Mother Nature. Pop, pop. Oh, I'm sorry.
2: That's right. I said 5 stars.
0: Yeah, football season is in full swing. It really is. Good to have it back. There's always that purgatory where not everything's over. NBA's over. World Series, like all of that, and then nothing.
2: This is feast time. Everything's yes. on. You got baseball yes. going. You got football
0: got
2: starting
0: it all.
2: Up. Everything's mm-hmm. on.
0: College football.
1: You say true.
0: Well, don't worry. The Dallas Cowboys making up for that.
2: But
0: I think when you sign your Cowboy contract, it come with 2 white women. I think that's what happens. Happy birthday to Nas. Happy birthday to Money Long. Happy birthday to Jimmy Butler. I hope he comes back. Man, I hope he does well. Happy birthday to John Watson. Happy birthday to Robin Herjavec from Shark Tank. Happy birthday to Stephen Bishop Bailey, very talented dude. David Paulk on Being Mary Jane. Happy birthday to Robert Wisdom, and happy birthday to Earl Dummy. Happy birthday
1: Earl Dummy
0: to Bowser from Sean and I. Happy birthday to Michael Crabtree. Happy birthday to one only Corey Holcomb. She had to be quiet. Happy birthday to Larry Brown. Happy birthday to JT Money. Happy birthday to Ron DeSantis. Happy birthday to Andrew Lincoln from who's Rick and the Walking Dead. Happy birthday posthumously, of course, to Amy Winehouse. When I think she's gone and Soulja Boy's still alive, it drinks a tear to my eye. Happy birthday to Clayton Moore from the Long Ranger. Happy birthday to Margaret Sanger, reproductive rights movers who helped women attain birth control and paved the way for the creation of Planned Parenthood. We got a great show lined up for you. Of course, we got 90 seconds of 90s hits with DJ Lucci. I've got a little note from the GED section, plus the jazz report on the D.L. Hughley Show right now. Here's Usher. It's the D.L. Hughley Show.
3: 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What'd he do?

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1: Woo, Sydney Sweeney back in the controversial headlines again, this time because she went fully nude for an ad about a prescription prediction market, kind of gambling, basically. And when I tell you female athletes are fit to be tied, that is an understatement. Now, I saw the ad. I saw the images. You know, she has helmets and footballs and things like that strategically placed where she's practically nude. And female athletes are upset because they say, listen, it took us years, decades even, to not be, you know, sexualized or looked at in a particular way other than we are athletes, right?
2: Right.
1: And we don't need to be, you know, these images of you with your boobs out and your hoo-ha and all those things. They are angry.
2: But Sydney Sweeney's not an athlete. You know, she's an actress. I don't get it.
1: She's not an athlete. She's an actress. She can use her sexuality however she wants to. She saw an opportunity. As a matter of fact, the gambling company said she was the one who came up with this idea and reached out to them to say, hey, I'll do this for a certain amount of money. So she can use her body however she wants to. I can also understand how athletes, as a female athlete, not wanting to be depicted in this particular way in terms of sexuality, would be upset. Why didn't they reach out to them? Why didn't they come up with this idea for them? I can see both sides of the coin.
2: Yeah, I guess.
1: And if you see the ad, you can also see the underside of the coin.
2: Well, I've yet to cast my judgment. I'm going to have to look. Where can I find that picture? For the show.
1: Just look up Sydney Sweeney.
2: Research for the show. For no other reason.
3: Wasn't she the hit jeans girl?
2: One American Jeans.
1: Yeah, she was.
3: Yeah. Yeah. Oh, man.
1: American Jeans. What an all-American girl looks like.
3: Yeah,
1: listen. She picks her controversy and she does a great job and she laughs all the way to the bank.
3: Yep, so, she took her jeans off this time.
1: Anyway, speaking of the bank, woo, Lil Boosie went live on 60 Minutes to talk about how, you know, that $600,000 pardon didn't happen and how he believes he got scammed out of this money. And he's not holding back about how he feels about it. But, you know, a lot of people are like, listen, you know, you should have known what you were dealing with when it comes down to Trump and anybody on that side. You know, the fact that you lost this money, nobody cares. And that's what's trending.
0: All right. I'm going to give you a little note from the GED section. That's up in less than 15 minutes. It's the D.L. 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
5: 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Your ears burn. You yearn for Elizabeth and Mr. Darcy to profess their undying love for one another. 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Well, maybe a chapter longer. Performance is so good, you'll give love a second chance. Audible. Stories that speak to you.

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0: 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And

Brandon Tatum about Barack Obama's wife. And of course, I responded to it. And now Brandon Tatum is talking about something. Why would a dude like that think I would be afraid? Look, I got the same accent to lawyers you do, baby boy. There's no settlement amount that's not going to make me think that's an ugly broad. She going to be just as handsome. Let me be clear. If you're going to get a white broad, get one that other white dudes want. You cannot get a broad that look like she's Ichabod Crane from Sleepy Hollow. She's still gonna look like Miss Hathaway from Beverly Hillbillies. She looked like the bride. Remember this from the Warriors? This looked like her. What you think? I'm gonna go to court and not say all. The only thing that I have when we go to court is I'm gonna say she's an ugly broad on tape. That's the only thing. That is a funny shaped dude. This dude got an hour. I ain't never seen a dude with an hourglass figure. Instead of having your lawyer get mad at me, you should have had to make a deal with Skims. He might have played football. He played football. He's NFL at the top, but he's definitely Magic City at the bottom. Coming to the stage, Sugar Bear. Why you got glitter on your shoulder pads? Shut up! If you don't shut your pants, this shaped like a drinking gourd. He should be hanging around the neck of a witch doctor. How the you shaped like a cello? You should be on Yo-Yo Ma's lap. Everything that he says about me, I said. He cheats on his wife. I'm not proud of the things I've done. But I won't be held hostage by them. I gave you the knife to stab me with. Just, I want to be a better man. He want to be a white one. I'm not fearing to let you cow me. Obviously, something I said to you about your broad, your handsome ass broad, got to you. You in there looking like a summer squash talking to me. This look like Respucia. I just don't understand. What do you think was going to happen? Did you think you were going to scare me? Are you the first person that ever talked about suing me because they didn't like what I said? This look like the new Nell Carter. If you don't shut your bad built ass up and you gonna put your mouth on somebody woman, you got a common white broad. The common kind. You know what I mean? She look like a learner's division manager. You know what I mean? I'm a, so who the you? That only work with them goofy ass people that's on your page. And don't nobody like you on your page. I can't wait to go to court. I can't wait to go to court and go, hey, you know, you're going to have a new exhibit for this bell-hip man right here. A hula hoop. A chubby bastard. I ain't taking no from a dude with smiles on his knees. I'm not fearing to do it. That's a little note from the GED section. It's the D.L. Hubie Show.

homies getting rich, rich. Dollars and cents, I'm down for the quick flip. Two times for the baddies and the misfits. 50-something years old and still with this. Pull up on the ops, that's LA Fitness. I see we about to step on them.

0: She's jazz. She's smart. It's the Jazzy Report on the D.L. 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
1: A federal judge has ruled that a plan by the Trump administration to slash staffing at the federal agency FEMA by responding to all of these disasters was 50% unlawful. The judge said it was clear the government violated established rules back in 2005 during Hurricane Katrina that put decisions on staffing levels squarely in the hands of FEMA, not the Department of Homeland Security.
2: Oh, my goodness.
1: Interesting to watch them decimate all of these agencies and organizations and even policies and laws that we need to keep us not only safe, but make sure that we make it into the next decade, that they're just pissing all over them.
2: Yeah. And what's even more interesting is there's no repercussion for said actions.
1: None. None whatsoever. As well as, look how long it's going to take us to rebound from all of this, you know?
2: No doubt.
1: Anyway, scientists have developed a more precise insect sterilization system to curtail or even eliminate disease-spreading mosquito populations. Now, the technique relies on a gene alteration that disrupts fertility in males and flights in females. Gene-altered males are released into a problematic area to compete with healthy males.
2: Right.
1: That's a weird thing.
2: Yeah.
1: That's a weird thing to me. And take it. Listen, I don't get bit by mosquitoes. They do not like my blood. However, I really believe that there's something odd and eerily concerning about the ability to alter the genes of a mosquito and put it out into the population so that it can eliminate the healthy male. That's crazy.
3: They're always trying to kill a man off.
1: Always trying to.
4: Male mosquitoes, those aren't even the ones that bite.
1: Those are not the ones that bite. That's the thing that's crazy. But that's why it makes me feel like, is there something, the conspiracy theorist in me is like, is there something more to this? Like, what are you doing?
2: Get back on the measles thing. Leave the mosquitoes.
1: Yeah, work on something that's important.
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0: Pieces of Me. I know you got Weekend Withdrawal, otherwise known as Monday, around these parts. 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

0: It is the D.L. Hughley Show, your 2026 edition. I got to say this. Never before did I think I would live in a place where so many women are in support of a woman that murdered her children. I just always thought that was a line that people wouldn't cross.
1: Right.
0: I just always thought that I guess it was a given that you wouldn't cross that. And what I despise is, well, you don't know what she went through. I would say this, that mothers are not the only one that go through psychosis.
2: Right.
0: I would say that there are any number of men who have probably been to war and seen horrible things, right?
1: Mm-hmm.
0: And probably had a mental break, right? But right. We wouldn't make an allowance in society for that. Mm-hmm. We wouldn't do it.
2: Hell no.
0: It is not as if they're the only genders of society that have psychosis. I will say this, that they're the only demographic that generally isn't held accountable. Mm. Like, white women are never held accountable. Like, yeah. They have no problem when something happens in society maligning our parenting. Where were the, well, you know, it's the single black mothers or it's the absent black fathers. Everything has that kind of moniker.
1: Right.
0: But I think if we're being honest, the truth of this country is

0: For a long time, white women have been held up as the mothers of America.
1: Because we've seen the
0: always
1: same,
0: going to
1: we've seen the same thing happen when the mothers are not white. We've seen black mothers do the exact same thing. They have a different outcome.
0: Exactly. You know what happens to a black dude who has psychosis? He gets choked to death on a train in New York
2: or shot.
0: So it's I have no problem. But to me, the dividing line is that the fact that so many women seem to be, well, I can understand. If you can understand that, I think you need to get your tube side. I swear to God, you shouldn't have kids. I'm not even playing, because what you said is that that's okay in your mind. You can understand a circumstance, and the fact that, you know what you don't see? You don't see any tributes to those children. Nobody's having candlelight vigils. Nothing.
3: Nothing.
0: It's all about her. All about her. But you got to remember, man, they get to not, we are in a country where a man who was accused of adjudicated rape has got into the White House with 51% of white women voting for him. And I don't care how horrible a dude is, he oftentimes has a woman and a family holding him up. I don't care how horrible it is. And they get to pretend like they didn't have nothing to do with it. They are not innocent bystanders. They voted in large numbers in large parts. They voted for abortion. You want to have children to fight. You want to have children, force people to have children, and then excuse them when they die. Now, listen, I would have an entirely different argument if it were teenagers. Everybody, you know, everybody wants to...
2: do a little bodily harm, you know.
0: Everybody has, you know, at one point thought about pushing their kids in oncoming traffic. I mean, because they, I'm just saying, you thought about it, you don't do it.
2: Yeah.
0: You know, one woman's exercise bands is another man's runaway truck, but you've thought about it. And isn't it funny? People would be more mad at me for having that perspective than her doing it.
3: Wow. Yeah.
0: They'd be more mad at me for having that. I guarantee you they'd be more mad at her if she tried to take them to a drag show or teach them CRT than they are right now.
3: Oh, without a doubt.
0: It's some horrible women out there, man. You just, it's horrible that somebody would and get mad at you because you can't understand incontinence killing kids. That's crazy. All right, coming up to side, we got the One Boy Jeopardy plus DL School of Real Good Book Learning right now. His Fantasia on the DL Hughley Show.

0: is back, this time with One Voice Jeopardy. Welcome, Jamal Kingsley, the Militant Man.
1: Hello, my brothers and sisters. This is Jamal Kingsley, the Militant Man, hosting this time One Voyage Jeopardy, where we give you lyrics from artists from the One Voyage cruise, and our contestants will try to solve the puzzle. Today, we have 2D.

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0: All right, let's get this party started. DJ Wire, the first one is for you. Here are the lyrics. When I see you walking down the street so fine, don't you know you really blow my mind. And when you came along and gave my heart a brand new song, yes you did. What is that song?
1: I can't call it.
0: That is one of the stars from the One Voyage Cruise, Lovey Dovey by

0: Yeah, that might be a little bit outside of your wheelhouse, but that's okay. Now that I'm thinking about it, I should have switched them. Here's the next one for you, DJ Steve Nice. Weed blow, real estate, liquor store with no trouble. Young Cassius Clay of my day, Marvin Gaye of my time, trying to stay alive, living how I say in my rhymes.
1: T.I.
0: Well, that is T.I. You didn't give me the song, though, but we'll give you partial credit. Thank you very much, Rubber Band Man from T.I., another artist from the One Voyage Cruise.

0: All right, here's the last one. If any of you know, you just jump right in. You know you ought to slow down. You've been working too hard, and that's a fact. Sit back and relax a while. Take some time to laugh and smile. Dang.
1: I don't know it, but I know the lyrics.
0: That is the SOS band.
2: Yes. Yeah.
0: Take your time.
2: Take your time, do it right.

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1: I think y'all show is so great. 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You all give us a voice. 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
1: They call me USHERIYAMOND. Maybe tell me what you wanna do.

0: Oh, this is Mary. Hi.
1: Hi, Mary. Mary. How are you?
0: I'm good.
1: One Mary, or is you just Mary, or Mary Mary? Which one?
0: No, just Mary.
1: All right. Where you from, Mary?
0: I'm in Carmel, Indiana.
1: Indiana. All right. So that's Carmel, Indiana. That's nice. That's where. A lot of people don't live there, boy. They got to get the hell out of there fast. I see you driving through. You must be on your way to Clay after that. All right, so Skip is going to tell you what the rules are. I have to be impartial, even though it is my school, it is my, you know, academy. Yeah. But, I got to feign impartiality. Skip, tell her what's going
2: to
1: happen.
2: All right, Mary, I'm going to give you a word that you're going to have to use in a sentence. All right, I'm not going to tell you what the meaning of the word is. You're just going to have to know it. And then I'm going to let Jasmine take her turn, and then we'll go to the President DL and give him a shot at it. All right? And
1: hurry up, she's going to get pulled over by the police soon, I'm sure.
2: after everybody goes, we'll find out who was right, okay?
1: All right. I'm sorry, just
2: all right, just Mary, the word is ablution.
0: Oh, wow, you better go to Jasmine.
3: Come on, Mary, you can
2: just
3: do
2: give it.
3: It
2: a shot. Just give it a shot.
0: I won't go to the store unless I have ablution in my purse.
1: Okay. Okay. I hope the police pull you over now. I hope they do it now.
4: You could do 3 to 5 for having ablution in your purse.
3: At least.
2: Okay, Jasmine, ablution.
3: It is with absolute ablution that I believe that if she gets a degree from this school, it will do her no good.
1: Oh, okay. Say that.
3: That's true.
2: Yeah. All right.
3: That's true.
2: All right, DL, you want to give it a shot? Ablution?
1: I am certain that ablution is the answer.
3: No.
2: Okay, all right.
1: Look at this guy here. Yeah, what is it?
2: Ablution, definition, bathing, especially part of a routine or ritual, the act of washing something.
1: That's I was going to say wash your ass, but that's not poetic.
3: That's not right.
2: That smell is awful. You need to complete the ablution of your feet. See, right. There you go.
1: Right. Ablution is next to godliness.
2: So now you have been educated, Mary, so you will receive a diploma from DL School of Real Good Book Learning. So hang on, we got to get you information so we can send it to you.
1: As a special treat, since you're driving through Carmel, the name of a great Bills boss, you're going to be great. Thank you, Mary. Thank you, baby. Thank you.
3: Thanks, Mary.
1: Welcome to the stage. We're going to showcase some of the funniest comedians. That's coming up in about 10 minutes on the D.L. Hughley Show.

0: That was Leon Thomas, Mutt.
1: For those of you who are not regular listeners of the D.L. Hughley Show, for sure, here's just a tiny bit of why you should listen. Why you should listen every day. Jasmine's replaying the Ray J fight.
2: Hilarious. It's pure comedy.
1: Man, they see
2: I'm with Chris Brown.
1: Into.
2: He was laughing at him and clowning him. I'm like, come on, Ray J. Why would you get in the ring?
3: I like when he got hit. Looked like he was buffering.
2: Yeah. Did it.
4: Press the reset button.
1: I've gotten hit that hard before, so I know it's like. You can't just make yourself a doctor. You have to go to a school to become a doctor.
2: Yes.
1: Right? But I don't think that's the predicate. Most people don't trust doctors anyway. There are a lot of people who think that they know better than doctors. There's this whole cadre of people that only respect doctors that don't have offices or even Dr. Umar can pull up degrees.
3: Yeah. Did he go to Temple?
1: He can't pull up it. It didn't come from the school he built, but he can.
2: Well, speaking of sad, you'd think that Diddy would be done, but he's not. Apparently, there are some new allegations that have been submitted in L.A. County.
3: Uh-huh. It got bad, and you see 50 drop that video.
2: Oh, the sex tape.
3: Oh, my God.
1: Right.
2: It's bad,
1: right.
2: too.
1: Got me checking
2: back
1: the cloud.
2: Back about that.
1: Nice.
2: Scientists now say they know the number of push-ups that you can do that might indicate your risk of developing heart problems. If you can do 40 or more push-ups, you have a 96% less risk of any heart problems. How many push-ups can you do?
1: 50.
2: Going straight?
1: It ain't nothing.
2: Or you got a break?
1: No, not at all.
2: Okay, I'm just checking.
1: So 96%. So let me finish this cigar since you gave me this good news.
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1: I am April Kohler from Zebulon, North Carolina. 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

0: And we're going to recognize some of the funniest comedians. Some you know, some you do not. Welcome to the stage, Ian Edward, with his hilarious ad.
1: Just so you know, it's tougher for black people to believe in reincarnation. Because right now I can blame white people for slavery. No, that's some f***ed up shit you did back then. But just because I'm black now, doesn't mean I was black in my past. I could be who I'm angry at. I could have been a slave owner. That could be my statue I made them take down. And they say when you f*** up in your past life, when you come back, your next life is harder. So, as a former white person, I'd like to warn you new white f***ers. That Black Lives Matter. You know what I'm saying? Because if they don't, you'll find out, you know? So no matter what race, nationality, black, white, Asian, Palestinian, or Jewish, be good to people because you don't know who you're going to come back to be. Because I definitely should have been a better slave owner. The way my life is going, I was a top tier one ass.
0: We're going to be talking with the one and only comedian and actor, Earthquake. That's coming up in less than 15 minutes. It's the D.L. Hughley Show.
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0: It is the D.L. Hughley Show, your 2026 edition. If you are going to be in Charlotte, North Carolina, D.L. and D.L. is on its way. Don Lemon and D.L. Hughley, Anything Goes, Ovens Auditorium this Saturday. You know what I resent the most, man?
1: What's that?
0: I think that we do have a problem with mental illness in this country. And you know what we do for that? We pass laws where it makes it easier for them to get guns. It's easier to get guns in America than help. And a lot of people who vote for that, and a lot of them are women.
1: Yep.
0: So you can't then say, and then the thing that the angle that I took today was that, well, you know, she was on medicine. You know, what happens to black women and brown women who need help? They don't get it because they don't believe they're in physical pain or emotional pain or psychological pain.
1: Mm-hmm.
0: I think that I've watched people countenance all kind of things I could never imagine. Now people are talking about letting the Menendez boy, and they put shotguns in their parents' face and blew them up.
1: Yep.
0: And more than the act, it's the person committing it. It depends on what they look like as in terms of how empathy and relatable they are to you. Right? Kyle Rittenhouse went and murdered two people. You didn't see a murder then.
1: He was a misunderstood young man. Yeah.
0: Psychosis is not the sole province of just women who have children. But you could never see a man. I don't know what was wrong with that man that slit that woman's throat on Charlotte. But that would never suffice as an answer, nor should it. I'm not saying that you don't have these problems. I'm saying that society still needs a place where people who do these things should be away from it.
1: Right.
0: And they were going to let that woman walk free. It was a woman in Maine in the early 50s. She killed three kids, right?
1: Mm-hmm.
0: This is 1950s. I forgot her name. She killed three of her kids. She went away. They said she was healed, but got back with her husband, had three more kids, and killed them too.
1: Right.
0: Every one of them juries, that judge, and that it should all be on trial for that. Should all been on trial for that.
1: Crazy.
0: And I think that because who this is happening to, who is narrating, who has control of the narrative, it looks decidedly different. Even I don't care if a black woman did that. I wouldn't care. I think once you kill your children, that you forfeit the right to be in a civil society out loud. And what you shouldn't be able to do is the lone black.

0: Spirit has stood in the gap. He shouldn't be getting doxxed. Did you see how shocked Gayle King was? I gotta sit with that for a minute. Will you shut up?
1: Oh, man.
0: It won't take care of his kids. Why do you care about the what? Come on, that's what it read. Like, I'm sure that. Why are you shocked? I think anybody would feel like that. And they were mad at this dude for asking them to tell him how she died again. You killed three kids. Three of them.
1: Premeditated.
0: You know, they say violence is not the answer unless a white woman with exercise bands is doing it, I guess. Coming up this hour, we're going to be talking with comedian and actor Earthquake. Plus, we got the Hubley Hustle Home Mix. We got another Short Bus Records. That's with Sybil Wilkes. She's going to give us what we need to know right now. Here's a shot.

0: That was Tony anniversary. Welcome to the stage, comedian and actor Earthquake. What's that, baby boy?
1: What up, my brother?
0: It's so weird to be talking to you. Say what, baby?
1: I said, you know, I got that GoFundMe page for you because we're going to need it. We're going to keep you alive. We're going to keep you going. You are a star. I tell them all day long. They coming for my boy, man. They're going to come for me. I need $2 for the DL legal fund. They coming for.
0: I was watching a podcast and I saw you on this. I think this was a couple days ago, and you were talking about your daughter and how you were on the phone and did I hear that right? Your daughter, you found out that might have been your daughter. You found that out on the radio or something like that.
1: It was my counterfeit son. I call it counterfeit. A counterfeit baby when a woman know it ain't yours, but she passed it on. I got that call on Father's Day, and it was the best Father's Day gift I ever got in my life.
0: It's counterfeit. It's Monopoly money, baby. Yeah. It's food stamp,
1: yeah,
0: baby.
1: It's counterfeit money. It's a $4 bill. You know? and everybody played it so well. I thought I was in the Truman Show. Even the baby was a baby actor. He's like, hey, daddy. You know, all of them knew that kid wasn't mine, but everybody played. That kid should be on.

0: get an Oscar because he sure had me thinking I was his father.
1: No, man, that's not the one. That's not the one in the special. You was going to his games and he wasn't getting in the game. That one?
0: No, that's the real one. That was. I'm telling this counterfeit one was the one up in Cleveland, man, and she knew him for 15 years, passed that baby like a bad cigar. I mean, it was terrible. Oh. You know what I'm saying?
1: Do you like him still? Y'all still talk?
0: Oh, I ain't talked to him since notification. I got three of my own I'm trying to squeeze time in to spend quality time with. You know what I'm saying? Wait, I put him under my foundation.
1: You a Kobe? You know somebody on this line, and it ain't the two dudes, was adopted, so she's taking none of this stuff is funny to her. None of this
2: First
1: stuff.
2: First of all, relax your mind a little bit, okay? Don't play with me.
1: There's more than one counterfeit baby on this call, I tell you that. The one and only Earthquake, man, I love you. Tell T, I said hi. Tell you, yo, lady, I love her, and I will see you soon, man. Love you. Take care. Kick
0: I love you more, man, and you the best, brother. God bless y'all. Thank y'all.
1: God bless you. Love you, man. Talk to you in a minute. All right. The Hugh Nelson Moments is coming up next, plus Special K is going to drop another joint on Short Bus Records. That's up in 20 minutes. It is the D.L. Hughley Show.
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Health and Human Services. Everything is coming back. Like rubella. Rubella, I didn't even know what that was. Whooping cough. Rickets. Scurvy. If you ask me the wrong Kennedy.

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0: the first NFL Sunday of the season with a bang. 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
0: This is a Daily Play with Joy Taylor. 8 lead changes, 3 Josh Allen touchdown passes, including the game winner, 3 touchdowns from David Montgomery in his Texans debut, and 2 crucial C.J. Stroud fumbles added up to a 36-31 Bills win in Houston. D.J. Moore left late in the fourth with a leg injury, but had 100 yards and a touchdown in his Bills debut. Joe Brady got the win in his debut as Bills head coach, starting the post-Sean McDermott era with a huge win over a fellow AFC competitor, and both of these teams proved to me that they are who we thought they were. Very impressive win by Josh Allen and the Bills. On the Texans side, if C.J. Stroud holds on to one of those fumbles or Kamari Lassiter comes down with that interception late in the fourth, Houston wins this one. The AFC is looking super competitive already. 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
6: 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You yearn for Elizabeth and Mr. Darcy to profess their undying love for one another. 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

0: That was Olivia Dean, Man I Need. We got a song for When Your Mom and Daddy Were Still Together. That's coming up next. Plus, the militant man Jamal Kingsley returns to expose racism hidden in our everyday lives. That's up in less than 15 minutes. Now it's time for What You Need to Know with the one and only Sybil Wilkes.
1: It's Sybil Wilkes with What We Need to Know. President Trump is defending the artificial intelligence industry on social media, asserting that the only guardrail AI requires is a strong executive leader, while alleging a conspiracy against data centers that ultimately benefits foreign competitors. In Southern California, authorities are increasing security patrols around former Vice President Kamala Harris's Malibu home after security personnel intercepted a female trespasser late Friday night while Harris and her husband were away. In Los Angeles, Grammy-winning rapper Lil Durk, real name Durk Banks, was acquitted of all charges in a 2022 murder-for-hire plot targeting his rival Quando Rondo, though he remains in federal custody for an upcoming racketeering trial. And on the gridiron, the NFL kicked off its first full Sunday with the Detroit Lions edging New Orleans 31-30 in overtime. The New York Giants defeated the Dallas Cowboys 28-20 on Sunday Night Football. I'm Sybil Wilkes. Be informed, be empowered.
0: Thank you very much, Sybil. Jazz Man.
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0: 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Hughley Show is coming up directly. It's the D.L. 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
1: What did you set this on, hell? 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
0: My name is DL.
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1: It is the DL Hughley Show, your 2026 edition. If you're going to be in Charlotte, North Carolina, Ovens Auditorium is the place. DL and DL, third stop on our comedy tour. DL and DL will be in the place to be, Ovens Auditorium. DL and DL, Don Lemon and DL Hughley, anything goes. I think that if you look at this turn of events and the election cycle, I think that things are looking more and more desperate for people. I think that Tellerico next to Paxton

0: saying. And they keep saying the same thing. So, you know, well, he's not really a Christian, or they try to call him names and stuff. And, you know, like they talk about, you know, Mondavi, and they talk about El Sayed, and they talk about, you know, all these people who are weak. Tim Scott, first off, I'm never going to take a sermon from a dude whose gums are so thick he looked like he teed at 51. His horses ain't got that much gum. But you know, when a black man can't even act like a preacher, it's crazy to me.
1: I mean,
0: with the soul of America, I'm like, he sounded like a white man pretending to be a black preacher.
2: Yeah, he's a caricature.
3: He sounded like a caricature.
2: Oh, you with me?
0: Yeah, man. And that's as good as they can get. They have to approximate him and Byron Donald, all these goofy ass darkies would never be comfortable around anybody. And I felt bad for Tim Scott because he wanted to be president so bad. He had to pretend to like chicks. It was crazy.
1: Tim.
0: And now I feel bad, even worse for Tim Scott, because when Lindy Graham gone, it's hard for them to get that 2-for-1 sale at Grindr. It's going to be rough now.
1: I'm telling you, I heard the site went down here in Dallas last week.
0: Well, you know why, though.
1: Yes, we do.
0: It is. Well, you know why the site went down. It's because two things. They changed their profile to get on it.
1: Yeah.
0: So they change their yes, and they order more than one.
2: They running through them, boy. They running through them.
0: He's playing baseball. I tell you what, it's gonna be a whole lot of bow-legged dudes in the mall. That's all I know. It's
4: hilarious.
0: If you see some bow-legged dudes at the fair, proceed with caution. I'm just telling you.
1: That ain't a corny dog.
0: You see a dude that can't stop a pig, you know something happened. I'm just telling you. Oh, hello, Jasmine Sanders. So nice of you to join us.
4: Hello. Happy to be here. Had a few technical difficulties considering my AC is out in the house and, you know, ladders are everywhere, plastic is everywhere. It's a mess.
0: Yeah.
1: Monday to me.
0: Sounds weird. All right, coming up, we got a song for when your mom and daddy were still together. We got the militant man, Jamal Kingsley. He's going to return to expose racism hidden in our everyday lives. And we got a little note from the GED section. Plus, Jasmine Sanders will let us know what's trending on the D.L. Hughley Show right now. Here's Tim's. It is

That was Tim's What You Need. The Militant Man Jamal Kingsley returns to expose racism hidden in our everyday lives. Wrapped the song for when your mom and daddy were still together in Too Many Juicy Fruit on the D.L. Hughley Show.

0: When your mom and daddy were still together in Toomey, Juicy Fruit. Now here's the militant man, Jamal Kingsley, returning to expose racism hidden in our everyday lives.
1: Hello, my brothers and sisters. This is Jamal Kingsley, the militant man, here to expose racism hidden in our everyday lives. Why is it they say blondes have more fun? What? Brunettes can't have fun? The only way to have fun is if you're light, but if you're dark, no fun for you? Think about it, my brother. And why is it white sugar is sweet, but black coffee grinds are bitter? Are you trying to say the only way to taste good is if you're white, but black tastes nasty? Well, black coffee grinds ain't never gave you a cavity. Hell, black coffee grinds ain't never gave you diabetes. It's the white sugar you have to worry about. Think about it, my brother. And why is it? The other day I was listening to some gospel music, and they said to go to heaven, I had to put on a long white robe. Only white is acceptable in heaven? Suppose I want a black robe. Well, personally, I think my robe will be kente cloth. Think about it, my brother. This has been Jamal Kingsley, the militant man. And until next time, stay woke and think about it, my brother.
0: Coming up next, we got songs for Bobby Brown, Juvenile, and of course, I'm going to do my thing and give you a little note from the GED section. That's up in less than 15 minutes. It's the D.O. Hughley Show.
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1: Are you thinking about your team's defense during your brother's wedding? 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
1: I used to work at McDonald's, right? And I worked very, very hard. I worked so hard that in a month I made $250. 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
2: $250? 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
1: I never dropped fries. 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

Brandon Tatum about Barack Obama's wife. And of course, I responded to it. And now Brandon Tatum is talking about something. Why would a dude like that think I would be afraid? Like you, I got the same accent to lawyers you do, baby boy. There's no settlement amount that's not going to make me think that's an ugly broad. She going to be just as handsome. Let me be clear. If you're going to get a white broad, get one that other white dudes want. You cannot get a broad that look like she's Ichabod Crane from Sleepy Hollow. She's still going to look like Miss Hathaway from Beverly Hillbillies. She looked like the broad. Remember this from the Warriors? This looked like her. What you think? I'm going to go to court and not say all. The only thing that I have when we go to court is I'm going to say she's an ugly broad on tape. That's the only thing. That is a funny shaped dude. This dude got an hour. I ain't never seen a dude with an hourglass figure. Instead of having your lawyer get mad at me, you should have had to make a deal with Skims. He might have played football. Like, he played football. He's NFL at the top, but he's definitely Magic City at the bottom. Coming to the stage, Sugar Bear. Why you got glitter on your shoulder pads? Shut up! If you don't shut your bed, this shaped like a drinking gourd. He should be hanging around the neck of a witch doctor. How the f*** you shaped like a cello? You should be on Yo-Yo Ma's lap. Everything that he says about me, I said. He cheats on his wife. I'm not proud of the things I've done, but I won't be held hostage by them. I gave you the knife to stab me with. Just I want to be a better man. He want to be a white one. I'm not fearing let you cow me. Obviously, you something I said to you about your broad, your handsome-ass broad, got to you. You in there looking like a summer squash talking to me. This look like Respucia. I just don't understand. What do you think was going to happen? Did you think you were going to scare me? Were you the first person that ever talked about suing me because they didn't like what I said? This look like the new Nell Carter. If you don't shut your bad built ass up and you going to put your mouth on somebody, woman, you got a common white broad. The common kind. Look like the common kind. You know what I mean? She look like a learner's division manager. You know what I mean? I'm a sue. Who the f*** you? That shit only work with them goofy-ass people that's on your page. And don't nobody like you on your page. I can't wait to go to court. I can't wait to go to court and go, hey, you know, you're going to have a new exhibit for this bell-hip man right here. A hula hoop. The chubby bastard. I ain't taking no shit from a dude with smiles on his knees. I'm not fair to do it. That's a little note from the GED section. It's the D.L. Hughley Show.

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1: Woo, Sydney Sweeney back in the controversial headlines again, this time because she went fully nude for an ad about a prescription prediction market, kind of gambling, basically. And when I tell you female athletes are fit to be tied, that is an understatement. Now, I saw the ad. I saw the images. You know, she has helmets and footballs and things like that strategically placed where she's practically nude. And female athletes are upset because they say, listen, it took us years, decades even, to not be, you know, sexualized or looked at in a particular way other than we are athletes, right?
2: Right.
1: And we don't need to be, you know, these images of you with your boobs out and your hoo-ha and all those things. They are angry.
2: But Sydney Sweeney's not an athlete. You know, she's an actress. I don't get it.
1: She's not an athlete. She's an actress. She can use her sexuality however she wants to. She saw an opportunity. As a matter of fact, the gambling company said she was the one who came up with this idea and reached out to them to say, hey, I'll do this for a certain amount of money. So she can use her body however she wants to. I can also understand how athletes, as a female athlete, not wanting to be depicted in this particular way in terms of sexuality, would be upset. Why didn't they reach out to them? Why didn't they come up with this idea for them? I can see both sides of the coin.
2: Yeah, I guess.
1: And if you see the ad, you can also see the underside of the coin.
2: Well, I've yet to cast my judgment. I'm going to have to look. Where can I find that picture? For the show.
1: Just look up Sydney Sweeney.
2: Research for the show. For no other reason.
3: Wasn't she the It?
1: Yeah.
3: Jeans girl?
2: That one, American Jeans.
1: Yes, she was.
3: Yeah. Yeah. Oh, man.
1: American Jeans. And this is what an all-American girl looks like.
3: Yeah.
1: Yeah, listen. She picks her controversy and she does a great job and she laughs all the way to the bank.
3: Yep, so, she took her jeans off this time.
1: Anyway, speaking of the bank, woo, Lil Boosie went live on 60 Minutes to talk about how, you know, that $600,000 pardon didn't happen and how he believes he got scammed out of this money. And he's not holding back about how he feels about it. But, you know, a lot of people are like, listen, you know, you should have known what you were dealing with when it comes down to Trump and anybody on that side. You know, the fact that you lost this money, nobody cares. And that's what's trending.
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12: 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Exit 87 Barbecue, 2049 Highway 70 East in Jackson.
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2: 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Remember that if you are in Charlotte, North Carolina, this Saturday is the place to be at Ovens Auditorium. Don Lemon and DL Hughley. DL and DL, anything goes. We had a great time in Fort Lauderdale in Orlando. It was a lot of time, a lot of fun.
9: Let's hear it for Double D's.
2: A whole lot of
9: wait,
2: you know, Tizian came.
1: That sounded weird.
2: Tizian, you know, the white guy with the beard that be finding all the people that do where he came out. Mrs. Hughes came out. We had a lot of people, man. My man Bashir and his wife came out, so it was a lot of fun. So Charlotte, North Carolina, you are up. Jasmine, did I tell you that we had been talking earlier, and that we were talking about the large number of women that are very supportive of this Lindsay Casey woman, and they didn't even show pictures of the kids. You act like they just weren't even there.
1: Mm. Yeah, that's what irritated
2: me. They so desperate. They blame
1: the man.
2: And I think it depends on the anatomy of the person and the skin color.
1: Absolutely.
2: Yeah. How was your day, dear?
1: And the other thing is, if you believe in this, and I do, right, and you're going to put women in the position where you say they must have children, right, because of the overturning of Roe versus Wade, but then you don't put things in, I guess, into practice that can help these women who have any kind of, you know, postpartum psychosis or anything like that. You're just simply saying, well, you have to have the baby, but then if you murder the baby, that's okay. It just doesn't even make any sense.
2: All right, what did you learn today, Jasmine Sanders?
1: Well, I saw where Mahershala Ali will finally be able to put his practice and all the training that he did for Blade. Remember, he was supposed to play Blade?
3: Yep.
1: And that didn't happen. Well, now he's in a new movie called Your Mother, where he is a Muslim assassin. So he will be able to put all of that training to use.
2: Oh, yeah.
9: Coming for your mama.
2: All right, Skip, my man Cheatham, what'd you learn today?
3: Oh, I learned tonight. I'm looking forward to getting some rest because I got no rest over the weekend, man. Fallout weekend, our first one, man. So you know I got no sleep hanging out with the bros, man.
2: We was doing our thing.
3: No rest.
2: For the wicked or the weary.
3: Or the bros.
2: Yeah, they're indistinguishable.
3: Hey.
2: And a big shout out to Anna Navarro, who came to our Fort Lauderdale show, and Maxwell Frost, who came to our show in Orlando. So those are Representative Frost and Anna Navarro. She was getting her head bad, Jack. Coming up next, ladies and gentlemen, on the next DL Hughley Show, some people get really upset with the things I say, so we'll give them an opportunity to vent with that segment called
3: FUDL Hughley.
2: And we're going to honor someone's benevolence as the human being of the week. It's the DL Hughley Show. We will definitely see you on the other side. Kyle, my favorite short bus operator, pull that string. We got to go.
3: Help.
2: It's the DL Hughley Show. 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

You're now inside my hotel. And by the way, if you don't know, it's called the Sweat Hotel, baby. So hit me up at 866-92-SWEAT, 866-927-9328. Apologize, confess to me, and baby girl, I am your maintenance man. Now, tonight is still young. Let's get it in while we can. No pun intended. And you just checked